0: on their knees in the Constitution Park.
1: Mm-hmm.
0: The life that we are losing here in this country, okay? What race are they from? Are they from? Well, are they gray boys? Are they gray lives?
1: I don't know. Maybe they in the 200 meter Olympics. I don't know.
0: You see, Saint Lucians must understand the hypocrisy in these things, you know. Because here we had a situation where the narrative at the time was, we don't want no white man. It's about a white man.
1: Mm-hmm.
0: Now we have all, as a matter of fact, the Prime Minister, current Prime Minister, kept referring to himself as a little black boy.
1: Mm-hmm. From Marsha.
0: You remember that?
2: Yes.
0: Mm-hmm. Remember that?
1: Yes, I remember.
0: So, what happened to all the young boys that are dying?
1: They are red.
0: What complexion was Joy?
1: Green.
0: what? You know, let me tell you something. I always say that, you know, sometimes those of us who are in influential positions,
1: mm-hmm.
0: we fail to realize that sometimes when we speak, people listen to us because some of us have followers. I'm not removing myself from that. Mm-hmm. Okay? Yeah. I may not have many, but I'm not removing myself from that because I know there are people who look up to me. You understand?
1: Mm-hmm.
0: When we come and we make statements like that, right? What are we saying to our people? People will listen and people will follow. Now, all of the black lives that have been slaughtered in this country, so far, how many we have had in St. Lucia? We now close to 40?
1: 41, actually.
2: 41.
0: Okay. So, now we are 41, right? Mm-hmm. Where is Aaron? Where is IPA?
1: Where is Aaron? Well, we know where IPA isn't. He's not in the arcade because they mash it up. But where is Aaron Alexander?
2: Aaron is there.
0: You see,
2: wrong.
0: So.
1: But I'm not hearing him.
0: Not just to find out where are they, but what lives that are being snuffed out right now. These are the same people who were on the market step, on their knees, on the Constitution Park, on their knees. Black Lives Matter, and all of them have a microphone in their mouth and talking a lot of crap. Where are they? Huh? Where are they? What are we going to do? We have young men dying in our streets, like the same cattle you have in Beaufort.
2: Yes.
1: Oh, gee.
0: You just pass and you're seeing them. They like roadkill.
1: Listen, Mr. Chico, ask Foster to share with you the photo of the cows in the coconut. Because I went down there and I took a picture.
0: Let me tell you.
1: And listen to me. Listen, I have never seen such malnourished animals in my life.
0: Listen, I visited there probably about a month and a half ago.
1: Mm-hmm.
0: And when I came, I called New Spin and I said, what I saw down there, I mean, the cows are enclosed in a desert. They don't have one blade of grass there.
1: Nothing.
0: They don't even have a shelter for the cattle.
1: So I showed the picture to somebody and they're asking me where I get that picture of Somalia.
0: You remember when you go, you want to make a bouillon, you could go and buy smoked bones? Smoked bones and things?
1: Yes.
0: Now it's beef bones you have to buy. I mean, where are we going? So after all of that, all of the killings, after all of the cruelty to animals, where are the animal rights people? You remember some time ago, they were showing some fellas taking dogs and throwing them down a cliff?
2: Over a cliff in Tavis.
0: When Peterson and them were taking the dogs out from in town, right? Mm-hmm. You remember what they were saying about animal cruelty?
1: Yes.
0: Okay. You have Lisa Jawaye.
1: So what happening to the cows is not cruelty? That's beyond cruelty.
2: Beyond cruelty.
0: Where are the animal rights people? You know, this is the level of hypocrisy we have to expose, you know.
2: Hmm.
0: Now, to me, sometimes when I listen to these so-called influential people, it's all about them. It has nothing to do with the rest of the people, how the people live, taxes going up. Imagine price of fuel and all groceries going up. And you know what some people are saying? Some of the very people that are struggling, you know what they're saying? Oh, prices going up all over the world. Yeah. Like, really? That's what, let me tell you, Alpha. You see me?
1: Now,
0: I
1: was just telling Foster that I saw my brother put $50. His vehicle was on reserve. So he went to the gas station and put $50 fuel in the tank. And he take it off the reserve. It's still in the reservation. reservation. And he looked at me with this bewildered look on his face. And said, when they bring down the price of gas? And then I just realized that was just 5 gallons, you know. Yeah. My God.
0: Let me tell you, you know.
1: I think the light shone brighter, you know. The reserve light, I think it shone brighter.
0: You know, I have a hybrid car, right? So I try my best not to let the fuel tank go down probably below quarter tank, right?
1: Mm-hmm.
0: So last week, I realized that they jack up the price of fuel. So I say, you know, I normally go give $100 the top of my car. I go and I give the lady $100, the attendant $100. I say, I want $100 gas. When I drive out of there, I swear the needle never shifts. The needle just go a little above half tank. And I'm like, could you believe this thing?
1: But I'm telling you, the vehicle was on reserve. And he put $50 in the tank. And it never left the reservation.
2: The light shine brighter.
0: Well, I'll tell you, solutions. I just want to say to solutions.
1: And hold on. Yeah, before we leave that point, let me just reinforce what you're saying, because I have it right here in front of me. I keep it there so that I can tell everybody.
0: Mm-hmm.
1: You know what the price of oil today per barrel is as we speak right now?
0: Yes, I think it's about either $68 or $69 or something. Huh?
1: No, it went up to $70.15.
0: Oh, okay. Yeah, about that. Yeah.
2: And that is low, very low. That is from 19. That's what year? That was the price fuel was when it was footing something, you know.
1: Actually,
0: let me tell you.
1: Yeah, $77.
0: Let me tell you. We're in a bad place, people, and it's unfortunate that our country is now divided by color. Like the Calypso say, is unfortunate that we are colorfuls.
2: Colorfuls, yeah.
0: And you know, it breaks my heart when I go down the streets, when I go around town, and some of the individuals that walk up to me asking me to give them money. Some asking me to help them to buy food. And it really breaks my heart. Some of them approach me. They still carry their red bands. And it really, really breaks my heart sometimes when I see that. Right now, I suppose they're not even paying attention to the situation they have found themselves within as a result of whoever they voted for. But they're still begging and they're still asking to help to buy. I mean, a lady walked up to me with a Castries South shirt and how many red bands on her hand, and she's coming to me to ask me to give her money for her to buy some. She met me just in the entrance to the supermarket to buy some things in the supermarket for her to go and cook. And I looked at the lady. At the time, I only had like about probably $150, two bills in my pocket. And I looked at that lady, you know, and I was like, it really did break my heart. So I just left. I told her I didn't have her at the time, and I left. When I was walking away, you know, that kept on my conscience. I felt like just turning back, holding that lady, taking her inside, letting her take what she wants and pay for it. But
1: well, the next time my cupboards are bare and I call your phone.
2: Boy, sometimes you have to let the people.
0: No, it's hard, but you see the kind of individual I am. I love to help people.
1: Yeah.
0: You know, because I know I could get a meal. But, you know, you're walking around and you're meeting some of these individuals that you could see they're really in need. You know, they're really, really in need. And it really breaks my heart. It breaks my heart every day. Sometimes it even depresses me when you see I walk in town and I meet individuals that come to me and ask me for food. I walk in places and I see individuals there, you know, in garbage. And I tell them, yo, get out of that garbage. I take them across. I buy them food, you know, and it pains me to see that. But I guess we are so colorful that it's either you with me or you against me. So that once you see we have that kind of attitude, we have to go through a real paradigm shift that we could get our people to understand it's not about politics. For example, the crime you see that happening there, if you speak on it, if you say something on it, all of them will attack you, saying that, oh, you, the prime minister is not responsible for crime and decent crime, and you talking crime, you're an enemy of the state.
1: Yeah.
0: But we fail to look at this thing realistically and understand how it impacts the families, the mothers, the children,
1: yeah,
0: you know, the communities. Because when you see you have that kind of violence happening in any community, it breaks up that community. Mm-hmm. It decimates that community. You know, they have little shops that used to open in Marshall, like you all said, you know. Right now, when you walk in down Marshall, you know, in the Western, they used to have something, they have, when you look, you see the wind blowing and
1: the tumbleweed. Yeah.
0: It's tumbleweed, you know, you walk in down Marshall and you, not even cockroaches you've seen on the road.
1: People walk down Marshall?
0: You know?
1: I mean, is that feasible? is that safe?
0: I just Saturday last night and it was quiet.
2: Yeah.
0: And I'm like, wow, you know, it's, you know, I'm not used to that. I grew up in Marshall where you could go down by Brantford, 1-2 o'clock, Metcalf used to be open there. If you want to play some pools, you do something. Yeah. But now, nobody wants to be in Marshall. But I'm hoping that one of these days, St. Lucia gets to its senses and make a decision. You know, at least stand up for something. Stand up for the lives of the children. Stand up for the lives of the community, the elderly in the community. We must take a stand for something. Angie and Foster, you all have a blessed night.
1: Thank
0: I know
1: you
0: I
1: so
0: take
1: much.
0: You all time. You all have closed your show already.
1: No, that's okay. That's okay.
0: Thank you for taking
1: me. We always have space for you. We always have space for you. Because I was thinking of you. You came to mind just recently because I wanted to, I have this new show, Insight, and I'm asking you on the air because I don't want you to turn me down. So if the people, you will feel bad when you say no and the people hear, I ask you and you didn't come. So I have this new show on a Thursday morning called Insight, and I'm inviting you because I really need to have
0: get an insight on something.
1: Yes. You are a customs guy. And
0: yes,
1: you know all about customs duties and how they affect the prices of goods.
0: Yes.
1: So I need you to come and help us understand how the customs duties and all these other duties are applied so that we get an understanding of why it is that we have to pay so many such exorbitant prices on goods on supermarket shelves. So can we expect you next Thursday at 10? Well, this Thursday at 10 o'clock?
0: Angie, right now it is World Cup.
1: Whereby
0: I am not available until the 19th.
1: So are you playing in the World Cup?
0: Angie, let me tell you, look. From the time I get out of my bed, I'm sitting in front of my TV and I'm watching World Cup football.
1: Well, you know,
0: Germany just lost there.
1: Bring the TV with
0: Germany
1: you.
0: Just lost there. No, Germany just lost there, and I am happy because I have some friends to call. So I am happy that Germany is out. So I will be watching football until the 19th.
1: Wow.
0: I will only attend to emergencies.
1: Well, this is an emergency. Things rough. It's an emergency. We need you. Things are
0: Angie
1: tough.
0: Angie asked Foster about ask Foster about me when it's World Cup. Call anybody I work with.
1: Let
0: when
1: me tell
0: World
1: you.
0: Cup comes, I take vacation. I don't want nobody to disturb me.
1: I know about World Cup, you know, because I cannot tell you how tired I am of having a conversation with my better half, but his eyes on the TV. And sometimes I just say something crazy. And he in the TV so much. Yeah, for true, what you say? And I say something totally crazy, like I growing feathers out of my butt or something like that. And really, babe? But he in the TV. And then when I always know when the World Cup, you know, when the commercials come on or when the games thing, because then he will call and then he will want to have a long conversation, but every minute he checking the TV.
0: Well, Angie, we
1: then see. He yeah. So I am so sick of football right now. I'm sick of it.
0: I drink and I eat only when there is a break. So you see the hydration break.
1: Oh my
0: when
1: God.
0: The hydration break comes in the game, I go and hydrate. I come back, when half time, I go and eat, or if I eat at all. If I don't have time to prepare anything to eat, forget that. I'm spending the entire day, not even food I'm looking for.
1: My
0: I am
1: glued
0: to my television.
1: So Good I guess time. You were happy with the Arsenal deal then.
0: I have my own views about that, you know.
1: Questions I ask
0: you. I have my own views about that. But you see, the thing is, I asked the question, if the Arsenal deal, not 1 cent of public funds, government funds, St. Lucia's funds were used in it, whose funds that were used?
2: Exactly.
0: C'est une question à chaque monde pour répondre nous ça.
2: Yeah.
1: I've asked that
0: si
1: question,
0: la,
1: but...
0: Si la rancette
2: personal funds...
0: Si la rancette est le sien, yo pas servi la rancette le sien, dit ça. La qui moun. C'est question ça.
1: Inquiring whose mind money would like to know, but I'm hearing.
0: So that's.
1: I'm hearing
0: that's all
1: one
0: I want
1: of two
0: to
1: things
0: ask about that deal, but my views on it will come out.
2: Yes.
0: I'm an old sportsman myself, you know.
1: Let me tell you, Foster.
0: I'm an old sportsman myself,
1: Foster,
0: so I know exactly what's going on there.
1: Foster trying to make us believe he not in with the Arsenal deal. Foster not happy with the way the Arsenal deal is being funded, but Foster have his Arsenal shirty in his bag.
2: I
0: have one. I have one. You know, I tell you, I have one.
1: You have your Arsenal
0: have
1: shirt too?
0: It have a big hole in the front of it. But I have one. I have one for true. But Angie and Foster, you all have a good night.
2: All right.
0: I guess the game just finished, so I have a little time until 9:30.
1: Oh, my goodness.
0: The next game starts at 9:30.
1: Oh,
0: so that's goodness. Why I was really trying to call you all, make the last call.
2: Okay. All right.
0: All right. So you all have a good night.
1: Yeah. All right.
2: You too, man. Yeah.
1: Have a wonderful evening. Boy, let me tell you, this football thing is a menace, you know.
2: And
1: it's a menace. I tried to have a conversation with the gentleman. The man eyes in the TV. I can tell him the house is on fire. He will only hear the house is on fire after when the game take a break.
2: Some people are so play football.
1: Yeah.
2: About that Arsenal deal, what I'll see. Since I started paying attention to football, the English Premier League, 20 years ago, Arsenal have not won a title in 20 years.
1: Well, as
2: I know, Arsenal is a major team, one of the top teams. But Arsenal have not been doing well in football. So, I mean, I would have a little time to listen. I don't listen to Hille, period. I don't believe Hille says anything that makes sense. But I would have a little time or a little mercy on him if he had talked about Chelsea. Because Chelsea is the team that have been winning all the titles in the last 2 years. They have won Club World Cup, they have won Premier League, they have won European League. You're talking about Arsenal, and you want... I mean, how many Arsenal fans are in St. Lucia? About five?
1: Hille included?
2: Hille and Kenson alone?
1: Let me just... somebody says, man. Yes, Mr. Jiko, it's the truth. Another one says... St. Lucia is not in a good place. Somebody says, do you know there is a consultant in the Ministry of Infrastructure who is using his father's degree because he and his father have
2: the same name?
1: The same name.
2: I won't be surprised. Eh?
1: And this consultant don't know nothing. When he has to sign documents, he always stays far away. Wow. Wow, wow, wow. This is
2: anything happening in St. Lucia.
1: Yeah. This Angie, there is a new bill that you may want to pay attention to. I say you because you have started your environmental friendly lights. It is the amended Lucilec bill. Shas addressed them on the selfish and unfair approach on this bill. Somebody says, Angie, you're right. So is the ugly one that there. He is handsome too. A, leave my partner in crime alone. Although it's me alone, he thinking of committing the crimes. And he always looking to arrest me. But the point is, he's still my partner in crime. Right? So leave my partner in crime alone. T no bull race, bon Jay. Somebody says PJP said he has 11 water tanks at his house. Is that a minister? Another one says we're at 41 murders. Somebody says Angie Ras Iper have to feel it, wicked man. Somebody says if it was in America, they all go to jail for that mongoose gang. Somebody says caller, the minister of smoothie has to make smoothie for the cows. Me tell you, I am so, you see, Nushans, especially those listening to this, sometimes, eh? Aaron, from the time they gave him the money, he went moo-moo. Wow. Somebody says, Peter Chico, don't let your heart break for these red bugs. They don't love themselves. They rather the ministers get rich on their tax money. Somebody says, the prime minister is the minister of security and he imposed a 2.5% compounded repeated tax on us for security and health. So he is responsible for the high crime rate. Somebody says, straight up, Mr. Chico. Another one says, make sure to show people's faces on your show. Because the Minister of Luggage once had a guest without a visible face, and the faceless person wants to call people's names. Somebody says both healer, and the Minister of Tight Suit, two guys that make a fool out of themselves. Another one says, but Mr. Chico, why are you so? The SLP have not done anything for the country in the past 40 years, hence the reason they got that team. I tell you, I tired of solutions, eh? Especially ours, because they are easy. But I love you guys all the same. You tell it like it is, and you're not afraid to say what you have to say. Guys, our time is up.
2: Oh, yeah, we've gone overtime there.
1: We've gone into overtime, and this is not a... Somebody says hate and wickedness is costing the citizens of St. Lucia so much more than love, and continuing the projects would save us. Wow. Guys, thank you for joining us here on Hard Talk on Full Disclosure. You guys are amazing, the way you dissect things and the way you put things in perspective. Join us again tomorrow for the news at 12, the midday news update, and then for Hard Talk at 2, where we are going to continue to dissect the issues that matter. Have a wonderful night, guys. Foster, okay. Over to you.
2: Until the next time, next program, next week, Monday, God willing. Bye.
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For today, Tuesday, June 30th, 2026, I am your presenter, Eldridge Charles. In the headlines, a High Court judge has awarded damages in a civil lawsuit brought against the state by two persons shot during a confrontation between law enforcement and a suspect. The owners of Blue Waters are challenging detention as a murder conspiracy investigation deepens in Trinidad and Tobago. And the agriculture minister states unequivocally there is a zero tolerance in effect for stray cattle. These stories and more, as well as the weather report, in today's broadcast. We begin with the news that at Monday's pre-cabinet press briefing, Minister for Agriculture Lisa Jawayi responded to new calls for the government to tackle the ongoing problem of stray cows on the island's roads. In February, the Department of Agriculture took action to remove stray cows from the highways, especially in the Shock area in the north of the island and Viewfort in the south. The animals were moved to a location in Viewfort. Recently, some stray cattle have been seen grazing near the highway at Shock. There are also reports that cows moved to Viewfort were not properly cared for by their owners, with many of the animals dying as a result. Jawayir said that there was already a plan in motion to remove the cattle, and that the ministry had stepped in because it was taking too long. The minister explained that the Ministry of Agriculture is not responsible for providing land, but it will help with the temporary relocation of cattle that pose a danger to the public. Jawayir also explained that it was the cattle owner's responsibility to care for the animals and that the ministry has been experiencing some serious challenges engaging with them. She said they put out a notification a few weeks ago to remind the general public that it is against the law for cattle to be roaming loose, particularly on the highway. She says that they're noticing more cows surfacing at Shock and have engaged the cattle farmers, threatening to move the animals and impounding them. She also said the ministry has spoken with farmers and the Department of Crown Lands to help lease land to farmers for their cattle. Shawai reminded reporters that the issue of stray cows has been around for a long time, even before she was born. Looking ahead, the minister said the government will enforce the law on stray cattle, including impounding the animals or issuing fines of between $500 to $5,000. In other news, a High Court judge has called for sweeping changes to the Royal St. Lucia Police Force's firearms policy after finding the state liable for the shooting of two innocent bystanders during a police operation in Labrie. The judge warned that serious gaps in accountability could undermine police public confidence in law enforcement. In a judgment delivered on June 25th, Justice Alvin Shiva Parig Singh said the February 11th, 2023 incident exposed significant weaknesses in how police issued firearms are managed before, during, and after officers open fire. The ruling stems from a civil lawsuit brought by Marley Simeon, and Troyston Japier, who was struck by police gunfire during a confrontation with Eric Thomas outside the Empire 758 nightclub in Labrie. While awarding damages to both men, the judge used the closing section of his judgment to issue a broader warning about police firearms accountability, describing the issues raised as matters of significant public importance. Where state-issued firearms are discharged, particularly in a crowded area,
There must be a clear and dependable account of the firearm carried by each officer, the ammunition available before the incident, the rounds discharged, the rounds remaining, and the prompt securing of the weapons for investigation, Justice Parag Singh wrote. He found that standard had not been met. According to the judgment, unresolved questions remained over the number of rounds fired by officers when their firearms were surrendered for examination and the delayed disclosure of critical ballistic evidence. Justice Parag Singh also questioned the policies governing off-duty officers who carry state-issued firearms while working private security jobs or attending social events. The judge further stressed that firearms training must extend beyond marksmanship to focus on restraint, proportionality, and protecting innocent civilians. The judge was equally critical of the state's reliance on the absence of ballistic evidence, saying deficiencies in its own investigative processes contributed to that absence. He added that civilians injured during police gunfire should not be placed at a disadvantage because of failures in preserving and investigating evidence. As a result, the court directed the Registrar of the High Court to forward the judgment to the Director of Public Prosecutions and the Commissioner of Police for consideration of any action they deem appropriate. The court awarded Mali Simeon $80,000 in general damages, $13,211 in special damages, $5,200 for loss of earnings, and $2,000 for gratuitous care. Troyston Jean-Pierre received $50,000 in general damages, $8,133 in special damages, and $10,000 in aggravated damages, along with interest and prescribed costs. In related news, the owners of Blue Waters, a beverage company with a significant presence in St. Lucia, have mounted a legal challenge against their continued detention after being arrested as part of a Trinidad and Tobago police investigation into an alleged conspiracy to commit murder. According to the Trinidad and Tobago Guardian, businessman Dominic Hadid, 52, and his wife Genevieve Hadid, 42, were detained after investigators executed search warrants on June 24th in connection with the alleged offense. While the warrants identify the offense as conspiracy to murder under Trinidad and Tobago's Offenses Against the Person Act, they do not disclose the identity of any intended victim. Hours after details of the investigation emerged, the couple and Genevieve Hadid's 69-year-old aunt Star Sabga were placed under preventive detention orders and transferred to prison. Authorities have not publicly disclosed the alleged offense for which Sagba is being held. The latest development come after High Court Judge Frank Sipasad declined to immediately grant an urgent habeas corpus application filed on behalf of Dominic and Genevieve Hadid. Instead, the judge directed Commissioner of Police Alistair Guerrero to explain the legal basis for their continued detention and scheduled the matter for a virtual hearing. Court documents indicate investigators searched four properties linked to the couple, including locations at Orange Grove Estate, Trin City, Western Circle, West Moorings, Golden Grove Road, Piako, and Bayshore West Moorings. The search warrant stated investigators believed electronic devices at the properties could contain evidence relevant to the investigation, including photographs, videos, voice notes, audio recordings, CCTV footage, documents, text messages, GPS and location history, application data, communications records, and other digitally stored information. During the searches, police reportedly seized numerous electronic devices, including multiple Apple iPhones, laptops, iPads, flash drives, hard drives, a central processing unit, and a portable storage device. However, the Trinidad
While the investigation remains ongoing, the Trinidad and Tobago Police Service has maintained that preventative detention orders were lawfully obtained under the Emergency Powers Regulation. Police said the orders were executed in the presence of the detainees' attorneys and that the three individuals remain in the custody of the Trinidad and Tobago Prison Service while assisting investigators. Finally, from us this afternoon, promotion of grant funding, loan financing, and other forms of business support is at an all-time high on the island. The Department of Commerce's Small Enterprise Development Unit is working to assure people throughout the country of these opportunities and how to take advantage of them. Small business owners from various parts of the South convened at the Mikud Community Center this past Saturday for one of the department's outreach activities held in observance of World MSME Day. In addition to running a business registration drive at the event, the department brought together representatives from organizations including the Youth Economy Agency, Bell Fund, the Community Tourism Agency, and the Bank of St. Lucia. Small Enterprise Development Unit Director Roslyn St. Hill Howell said that the Department of Commerce's grant programs have generated significant interest, pointing to a wider appetite for self-employment. On Saturday, representative explained the available grant funding opportunities, the required documents to apply, who is eligible, and how to qualify. Discussions also covered loan financing options for individuals at different stages of their entrepreneurial journey, along with other forms of support, including business plan writing, assistance, concessions available to small businesses, financing opportunities for the underemployed, and strategies for accessing those resources. Sabina Turtelier, who owns Toots School Supplies, a microbusiness, says the event was eye-opening. In February 2025, the Small Business Development Center opened its southern division on the third floor of the Uptown Business Center in Viewfort. Since then, officers have visited communities across the South, including Soufre, Library, and Viewfort, and have also held smaller meetings and business registration drives in Choiseul. The Department of Commerce says it remains committed to taking business support services and opportunities closer to communities in the south of the island. This has been your Fire 107.7 FM Midday News Update, and now for your daily weather report. The weather report is brought to you with the kind compliments of the St. Lucia Meteorological Services. Your forecaster this afternoon, Glenn Antoine. Present weather at Uranor Airport is partly cloudy and hazy. Present weather at GFL Charles Airport is cloudy and hazy. Present temperature at Uranor Airport is 30 degrees Celsius or 86 degrees Fahrenheit. Wind at Uranor Airport is blowing from the east at 18 miles per hour or 30 kilometers per hour. Rainfall in the 24-hour period that ended at 8 a.m. today at Uranor Airport, 0.2 millimeters. At GFL Charles Airport, a trace. Sunset today will be at 6:36 p.m. with sunrise tomorrow at 5:39 a.m. Forecast for St. Lucia valid for the next 24 hours. Winds will be blowing from the east near 21 miles per hour or 33 kilometers per hour. Weather, generally fair and hazy. Marine forecast for seas in a 25 mile or 40 kilometer radius from St. Lucia. Tides for Castries Harbor, high at 4:55 p.m., low at 9:13 p.m. Tides for Beaufort Bay, high at 6:02 p.m., low at 10:40 p.m. Seas moderate to locally rough with waves and easterly swells 5 to 8 feet or 1.5 to 2.4 meters. Small craft operators and sea bathers are advised to exercise caution due to above normal seas. The Tropical Weather Outlook.
The Atlantic high pressure system will generate moderate to brisk easterly winds and a locally rough seas across the Lesser Antilles during the next few days. Relatively dry and stable atmosphere over the Lesser Antilles will limit shower activity during the forecast period. A tropical wave located over the central tropical Atlantic is moving westward near 20 miles per hour or 31 kilometers per hour. Another tropical wave located over the eastern tropical Atlantic is moving westward near 15 miles per hour or 24 kilometers per hour. This has been your daily weather report, compliments of the St. Lucia Meteorological Services. And now for a recap of the headlines. The High Court awards two victims damages after being shot during a police operation in Labrie. The owners of Blue Waters challenges their detention as a murder conspiracy investigation deepens. And the Minister of Agriculture says a zero tolerance is in effect for stray cattle on the island's roads. 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I am your presenter, Eldridge Charles. Join us again at 2 p.m. for Hard Talk, where we discuss the issues that matter. And now, back to the music.

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0: Good afternoon, St. Lucia, and welcome to another edition of Hard Talk here on Fire 107.7 FM. I am your host, Angie, and today we are going to be discussing a lot more of the issues that matter. Now, yesterday somebody mentioned something to me that I thought, sounds like a plan, let me go and investigate. And I was quite surprised with what I found. Guys, we need to start paying a little more attention to the happenings at the House of Parliament. These things, they're very informative, very, very informative. And they give us insight into our lives. And why I say that, and why I say it like that, is because we need to know what is going on with our tax dollars. We need to know how every cent is spent. We need to know the benefits. We need to know the cost. And we need to ensure that the benefits outweigh the cost. So don't, I know that listening to the House of Parliament has become not the favorite pastime of a lot of St. Lucians. It used to be that you would have to sit and listen and take in the information. But we're seeing that this practice, it's waning mainly because of the way the affairs of the House are conducted. But we need to normalize. Something is going on here, guys, with... All right, here we go. Had a bit of a snag there on the Facebook platform, but we are back. Let me just ensure that we're back. Sorry about that. All right. Yes, we are back, but something is totally off about our streaming software. I don't know what's going on with this thing. All right. Ah, we're back. We are actually back. No, we are not back. Either way, so we need to normalize listening. And I cannot stress enough, St. Lucia, how important it is, especially in this day and age, that we the people take our governance seriously. I cannot stress enough how important it is that we the people ensure that we keep our eyes on the prize. I know it is so easy. It is so easy, guys, to get distracted. It is so easy to shift focus. It is so easy to miss, to get misdirected. But we cannot afford to do that. We cannot afford to take our eyes off the prize, because the minute we do so, we are up the proverbial befouled creek without a paddle. That's not a position that we in this country want to be in. It's not a good place for us to be in at all. And so we want to ensure at all cost that this is not, I repeat, this is not where we the people end up. So without further ado, let's start the proceedings. And I like to start by welcoming all of my listeners. So if you're tuning in via the 107.7 FM frequency on your radio, good afternoon to you. Welcome to the broadcast. Those of you joining in on the Fire FM 107 link, good afternoon to you as well. Thank you for joining us. We're happy to have you here. And if you are joining us via the Facebook platform, good afternoon to you and welcome to another edition of Hard Talk here on Fire 107.7 FM. As usual, I am your host, Angie, and I'm here to bring you the issues that matter. I'm here to sharpen your focus and keep your eyes on the prize, because it's very worthwhile. You see, the composition of the House of Parliament leaves us, the citizenry, we the people, at a distinct disadvantage. That disadvantage is that we do not have any significant, we don't have any significant opposition in the lower house. And that means that only one subsection of the population is being represented fully. And that subsection doesn't even seem to care enough to keep their representatives in check, to keep them accountable, to keep them honest. And it was less, and that that entire group of people, they represent less, significantly less than half the population of St. Lucia. So the majority of St. Lucians, as far as I'm concerned, we are the majority. Sorry, the majority of St. Lucians have become the minority when it comes to our governance. We only have one lone voice on the opposition side. In the Senate, we're still outnumbered because there is a minister in the office of the Prime Minister, a senator, who has been inserted into the House of, into the Senate, simply to shift the balance of power in the favor of an already bloated government side. So it is very important that we the people, those of us who did not choose, especially those of us who did not choose these individuals to represent us, it's important. In fact, I said less than half of the population, didn't I? But that is not exactly correct. Technically, it is less than a quarter of the total population of St. Lucia. This minority, they made the choice that the rest of us, the majority, have to live with. And we are at a distinct disadvantage. So it is very important that we the people, those of us who understand the consequences of this action, it's very important that we ensure we keep our eyes on the prize. We do not become distracted with the smoke and mirrors. And we make absolutely certain that it is the will of the people that rules in the House of Parliament. Having said that, we need to take a look at some of the bills that were passed last week. Now, this week, these bills are coming up for engagement in the Senate. And there, although we have as the people, because I don't even want to think of it as an opposition. It's not even an opposition. It's the people. The people has a greater voice, but we are still at a distinct disadvantage. As I said earlier, there is a senator who was inserted, a minister in the office of the prime minister, who was inserted to give the government an unfair advantage and to tip the scales in favor of the government. This to me and to you is a clear indication, is a very, very clear indication that this government does not respect the sovereignty of our people. They don't respect democracy, and they don't respect the way the Constitution is supposed to be enforced. But it is the reality of the situation, and the most we can do is to ensure that we keep our eyes on the prize, we don't get distracted, and we let our voices be heard in these circumstances. Now, that being said, there is a new bill, an electricity bill, on the books. I'm pretty sure that this bill has been passed in the lower house because, of course, there is no voice to stop it being passed in Parliament. But at the stage of the Senate, there might be some indication, some ability to stop it. Or if we do not agree with the way this bill is being administered, then the people, we the people, can apply the pressure and we can make a difference. And I will play the tapes in a while because you have to get both sides so you can understand the context and understand what the bill is, the advantages and the disadvantages. But the most significant part of this bill that I see is an attempt to impose a license on individuals who have decided to get off Lucilec's grid and generate solar energy for their own personal use. And of course, I will play you both sides of the presentation. I don't want to be a harbinger of propaganda here on Hard Talk. You're never going to find that. If I bring you an argument, if I bring you a situation, I will always bring both sides and give you the necessary context so you can understand clearly what is going on, how it affects you, and what the advantages and disadvantages are or will be. So without further ado, I'm going to bring you the Minister of Infrastructure presenting the electricity bill, and then we are going to discuss it. Now, I know there's a lot of excitement going on right now. Don't think I haven't noticed that everybody's attention is barely on this. It's on the CPEA exam results. We're going to go to that in the next segment of the show. But for now, of course, we have to deal with the issues that matter. And we need to speak on this electricity bill. We need to examine it. We need to ensure that it does what it needs to do, and it improves the lives and livelihoods of St. Lucians. So contain the excitement for a little while, because people are going to get a chance to talk about CPEA and why it was delayed. The results were delayed in St. Lucia. But first and foremost, let us focus on this electricity bill, because it is of paramount importance. So without further ado, here is Infrastructure Minister Sean Edward presenting the electricity bill.
1: Thanks. Mr. Speaker, before I delve into the substantive part of my presentation, like my colleague from Soufre, I want to crave your indulgence and that of colleagues by expressing condolences to the Brim family. In La Pelle in particular, Kishma would have lost her aunt a week and a half, 2 weeks ago. Mr. Speaker, I also want to express condolences to the Constantine family, also from La Pelle, on the passing of their loved one, Linus Constantine. Electricity bill could have been for the consideration of this parliament, the electricity bill. And let me say, Mr. Speaker, that in trying to explain to some friends of mine the electricity bill, they thought the term electricity bill could have been used interchangeably with light bill. But of electricity bill, we are speaking a piece of legislation that is expected to have a profound impact on the development of our country. And so today, Mr. Speaker, the pleasure is mine to present this piece of legislation for consideration in our parliament. Mr. Speaker, St. Lucia has long benefited from a stable and reliable electricity system. Indeed, our electricity service ranks amongst the most dependable in the OECS and the wider Caribbean. This achievement.
0: Okay, some people are saying that they are not hearing the clip. Of course, that is, we always have issues with this connection. So just give me a minute. There we go. Sometimes I have to toggle it a bit so that the clip can play on both the radio and the social media at the same time. It takes a bit. So let's try again. Let me bring this back a bit. There we go.
1: Impact on the development of our country. And so today, Mr. Speaker, the pleasure is mine to present this piece of legislation for consideration in our parliament. Mr. Speaker, St. Lucia has long benefited from a stable and reliable electricity system. Indeed, our electricity service ranks amongst the most dependable in the OECS and the wider Caribbean. This achievement reflects decades of investment, sound management, and the dedication of those responsible for operating and regulating our electricity sector. However, Mr. Speaker, while our electricity system has served us well, The world around us is ever changing, and so we must adjust and adapt accordingly. The realities of the 21st century demand a new approach, notwithstanding the stability I would have cited in my opening line, Mr. Speaker. We face increasing volatility in global energy markets, persistent geopolitical uncertainty, rising fuel costs, and the growing threat of climate-related disasters. As a small island developing state that imports virtually all its fossil fuels, St. Lucia remains vulnerable to forces beyond our control. The question before us is therefore straightforward. How do we strengthen our energy security, improve affordability, enhance resilience, and create opportunities for all people while maintaining the reliability that consumers have come to expect in the electricity sector? This bill, Mr. Speaker, provides the answer to that question. The electricity bill is not simply a replacement for the existing Electricity Supply Act. It is a modern framework designed to guide the transformation of St. Lucia's electricity sector for decades ahead of us, Mr. Speaker, for the next generation. It creates the legal and regulatory foundation and framework necessary to support renewable energy development, modern electricity services, stronger consumer protection, enhanced resilience, transparent regulation, and increased investment in our national development. Most importantly, it places St. Lucians at the center, it places St. Lucia, Mr. Speaker, at the center of regional and international energy transition. This piece of legislation also serves as a key implementation mechanism for the St. Lucia National Energy Policy 2023 to 2030. The National Energy Policy establishes a vision of a modern, sustainable energy sector based on cost minimization and energy security. The bill, Mr. Speaker, translates that vision into a modern and legal framework capable of supporting the country's energy transition. St. Lucia, Mr. Speaker, our beloved St. Lucia, spent approximately $632.3 million on imported fossil fuels in the year 2024. I repeat, St. Lucia, Mr. Speaker, spent approximately $632.3 million on imported fuels in 2024. Mr. Speaker, while the Economic and Social Review records that St. Lucia's fuel import bill declined to approximately $380 million in 2025 due to lower global oil prices, recent events have once again demonstrated the vulnerability of our energy sector and our energy systems. The ongoing conflict in the Middle East has contributed to the rising international oil prices, and St. Lucians are already feeling the effects through higher electricity fuel surcharges. In a matter of months, the fuel surcharge has risen dramatically from less than 1% per unit earlier this year to more than 30 cents per unit today as we present in this Parliament. This demonstrates a simple reality. Our electricity costs remain heavily dependent on events occurring thousands of miles away and entirely outside of our control. Mr. Speaker, the conflict in the Middle East is primarily responsible for the spike in global oil prices. And although we have no part in this conflict, Mr. Speaker, we are impacted in ways that some do not care to appreciate. And so from time to time, you will hear from the other side statements being made as if to suggest that it is our fault as a government that the prices have to escalate. It's politically, Mr. Speaker, expedient for such comments to be made. But those who follow international developments and have an understanding of the geopolitical dynamics of the day will tell you that this is beyond the control of our administration. The recent increase in electricity fuel.
0: I just want to stop here and correct the minister. Just indulge me, guys. So, while the minister wants to see that the costs have to rise and it is beyond the scope of his government to control the cost of fuel. And he made a statement. He says those who pay close attention to geopolitical happenings, they will realize that it's not the fault of the government. I'm one such person. In fact, I'm looking at the market summary of crude oil futures right now. And guess what? As we speak, the price of crude oil per barrel on the world market just went down to $69.35. In fact, the highest it has gone up today is $71.60. And while I'm saying that, it has gone down further to $69.29. So tell me, and it down to 23 cents now. Tell me, and guys, if you are a regular listener to this show, you will know that I track the price of crude oil every day. And I have been doing so for the past couple of weeks, even before the last fuel pass-through mechanism was enforced, or, well, I can't say enforced, but ignored. Let's say the right words, ignored, because it was not implemented. And in all of that time, the price, the cost of a barrel of oil, crude oil, on the world market has not gone up higher than $72. Weeks. Today is no exception. Today it is down. It is on a downward spiral and it is continuing to go down. And when the Prime Minister was asked about this on the 22nd of June, which was the day that he was supposed to implement the fuel pass-through mechanism, he said it's going to take months for the savings to reach us. Now, maybe what the Prime Minister is trying to say is that, you know, if the dealers bought oil at a certain price, they want to sell out the oil that, fuel. If the dealers bought fuel at a certain price, they want to sell out that fuel, you know, so that they don't make a loss on that shipment, which is perfectly understandable, except why didn't the government lower their taxes on fuel so that the public can get a reprieve? That's a question we need to know, because back in 2020, and I will always go back to 2020, back in 2020, when a barrel of oil was over $70 on the world market, the price of fuel was capped at $13.20. Everybody, including the Petroleum Dealers Association, was up in arms that the cost of fuel was too much. The bus drivers went on strike. Everybody was having a cow. And people was saying that the government was, quote unquote, placing their knees on the necks of St. Lucians. Was it their knees or their boots? I can't remember exactly what part of their anatomy was being placed on the necks of St. Lucians. But today, global geopolitical happenings indicate that the war in Iran is over. Okay, Iran got everything they wanted. The Strait of Hormuz is no longer blocked. There is a free flow of oil shipments. There is no obstruction, no supply chain issue. Everything is running smoothly, except that the government of St. Lucia has refused to apply the fuel pass-through mechanism to provide the people of the country with a reprieve on the price of fuel at the pump. That is the only defining factor here. That is the only thing that we need to keep our eyes on. All of the deflections will come, but we need to ensure that we keep our eyes on the price. That is the important piece of information here. Now, I don't doubt that imported oil and the oil dealers, they need to make a profit. Of course they do. But should their profits come at the expense of the people? Because if it is wickedness, suppression, unfeeling, heartless governance that caps the price of fuel at the pump at $13, just above $13, when a barrel of oil is at $70. What do you call it when a barrel of oil is at $69 and dropping, and the price of fuel is placed at $16.75? I don't understand the maths. And there's no global pandemic. I heard the Minister of Agriculture at the pre-cabinet press briefing talk about Fisherman's Feast, which we just celebrated last weekend. And I am reminded that that same SLP government, they were the ones saying how unfair it was that the fishermen were supposed to pay the exorbitant $1.50 gas tax. Then, when it was their turn to govern, these same individuals instituted not $1.50. By the way, they did tell us that as soon as they come in, they are going to remove the $1.50. It's an oppressive tax. But they gave us, they added another dollar, made it $2.50. And then you know what they did? I'll tell you. They added a 2.5% punishing health and security levy. So, again, people, let us not allow the distractions to take root. Let us keep our eyes on the prize, and let us continue to examine this government.
1: Also, charges serve as a real-time reminder of why this legislation is necessary. Mr. Speaker, what this piece of legislation does is that it opens up an avenue for the exploration of renewable energy. For too long, we have been reliant on a fossil fuel-based system, Mr. Speaker. And as I indicated earlier, once the global price of fuel increases, Mr. Speaker, there's a domino effect that is felt here in St. Lucia, in the average home, and in the pockets of our people. And that is why I indicated that the increase in electricity fuel surcharge, Mr. Speaker, this piece of legislation is a step that is very necessary in giving us some form of insulation from the global events as they happen and the impact that they're having on our country. Every escalation in international conflict, every disruption in global fuel markets, and every increase in oil prices has a direct impact on electricity costs in St. Lucia. Mr. Speaker, I'm already saying, toutes les l'année large

you can serve la caillou in the form of electricity. This bill provides the framework to gradually reduce that dependence and place greater control of our energy future in the hands of St. Lucians. Mr. Speaker, this piece of legislation today has been enacted will not solve all our energy issues. It will not ensure immediately full transition, but it is a very important step. And as I indicated when I started, Mr. Speaker, enacting this piece of legislation has been in the making for almost two decades. But it represents a critical first step that today we can come to this Parliament, summon the courage to enact the electricity bill. Mr. Speaker, the purpose of this legislation is not merely to support renewable energy. Its purpose is to reduce St. Lucia's exposure to precisely the kinds of external shocks that I alluded to earlier. A significant share of the expenditure on imported fossil fuels is used to generate electricity. A significant amount of the monies that we spend as a country to buy fuel beyond the shores of our country is used, Mr. Speaker, to generate electricity. And that underscores the over-reliance on fossil fuels that I would have mentioned earlier. Every dollar spent importing fuel is a dollar that leaves our economy. And we are talking about hundreds of millions. And it was only yesterday, Mr. Speaker, whilst he was on his feet in this chamber, the member for Choiseul alluded to the fact that this money could be used to help bolster national development. And he was even more specific to mention the sectors where he believed that savings from purchasing fuel from outside St. Lucia could have been used. Those sources can be, Mr. Speaker, or the money could be used in healthcare, education, infrastructure, social programs, and economic development ultimately. This is not merely an acknowledgement of how critical it is for us to harness the renewable energy potential that we have, but Mr. Speaker, it also underscores how much or how costly it can be to a small island developing state like ours. The electricity bill, Mr. Speaker, is not merely here to achieve an environmental objective. It is an economic imperative. The bill provides the framework that will allow us to pursue that objective in a responsible, orderly, and sustainable manner. Mr. Speaker, this piece of legislation does not stand alone in the energy discourse. It forms part of a broader national effort to modernize St. Lucia's energy sector and implement the vision established under the National Energy Policy 2023 to 2030. That policy sets out a clear national objective: the creation of a modern, sustainable energy sector built upon energy security, affordability, resilience, transparency, and increased local participation. So not only are we here to bolster affordability, ensure affordability to the average consumer, but energy security is a critical component of serious development for small island developing state. Mr. Speaker, we know what happens when we have a blackout for 10 minutes. It has implications for national security, not just from the standpoint of crime suppression, but your hospitals, your schools are all compromised. And I'm saying the time has come, and that is the position of our government, for us to harness the natural resources we have at our disposal to meet our energy needs. And let me say that by enacting this piece of legislation, we will not overnight realize all there is to harness or all there is to realize in the renewable energy subsector. But Mr. Speaker, the time has come when we can no longer rely exclusively on fossil fuels. The National Energy Policy recognizes that St. Lucia remains heavily dependent on imported petroleum products and therefore remains vulnerable to external events over which we exercise no control, and I would have cited that earlier. International conflicts, disruptions in global supply chains, fluctuations in fuel markets, and climate-related disasters all have direct consequences for electricity cost, economic competitiveness, and national development.

0: The policy therefore calls for a deliberate transition towards greater use of indigenous renewable energy resources, increased energy efficiency, enhanced resilience of critical infrastructure, and stronger participation by citizens and businesses in the energy sector. The Electricity Bill provides the legislative framework necessary to achieve those objectives. It creates the regulatory environment required for investment. So as we speak today, Mr. Speaker, you have one main player in the generation and supply of electricity. It is fossil fuel based, and we have just the one player. But Mr. Speaker, with an open, liberalized, renewable energy subsector, it is encouraging the participation of locals. The bill, as I indicated, provides the legislative framework necessary to achieve those objectives. And legislation is necessary for control and to ensure, Mr. Speaker, that things are done in ways that conform to the national development objectives and goals that we would have set for our countries. Mr. Speaker, the bill establishes the rules necessary for renewable energy development. It enables greater participation by independent power producers and self-generators. It supports modern planning processes that place resilience and long-term sustainability at the center of decision-making. In this regard, the bill serves as one of the principal implementation instruments of the national energy policy and provides the legal foundation upon which St. Lucia's energy transition will be built.
1: All right, so let's hear from the leader of the opposition as he breaks this down, all of those big words that and all of this preamble, because you know how it is. But let's hear the gist of it, what they try to pass in the back corners of those bills.
2: And I've listened to so many debates for so long, as I'm sure members on the opposite side, and certainly the business community and households have heard this debate, where any attempt to change what the current system is, environment of providing electricity, is spoken about, there's immediate pushback. No matter how much you complain about the cost, no matter you show that the cost relative to other places in the world is how much higher it is. And I always make that example. Sandals Grand, as an example, Mr. Speaker, that today, last time I checked, was over $1 million a month in electricity bills. If that same hotel was in Tobago or in Trinidad or in Cancun or Playa del Carmen in Mexico, their bill would be less than $100,000 a month. And for some novices, it's difficult to digest that. That where are you going? Where does a business make up that kind of money? That cost? $900,000 a month more in electricity. And particularly a business that is competing globally. So when I said yesterday that in my own little hotel, that the 30 cents surcharge that Lucetec is charging, the equivalent of it is $20,000 a month, which is $240,000 a year. That does not add any added value. No additional productivity. That's just coming straight from your bottom line. As it is in a household, that today I'm paying X number of dollars for electricity, and all of a sudden there's a surcharge. Nothing in my life has changed. I'm not getting any more services, and the cost of what I'm getting goes up. And that money is going to come where? At the expense of other things that I would have used the money for. You know, I was involved in a the airline business. And I always used to, again, use that example that when a plane would take off, the fuel price does not make the plane go faster. Doesn't allow it to go higher. Doesn't make your trip any more comfortable. It's just an added cost. An added cost, as I've said repeatedly, to the productivity and the competitiveness of our business community, and also to the livelihoods of individual St. Lucians. And that's what makes this bill so important. So I congratulate the government for bringing it up. I certainly can tell you that when I was the Prime Minister and we were in office, this was something that was so important. And while there were those who wanted to talk about the sale of shares, because there are two key government entities that own shares in Luslek, that is the Castries City Council and NIC. But there's a threshold of 20% that's required in order to have a board of director. So in essence, what we did is one entity had a substantially more than 20%, the other one was slightly below 20%, and we just did an interchange where one bought shares from the other in order to be able to get another board of directors on it. So the government entities and the public themselves would have the majority of board of directors on there. And why did I think that that was necessary, Mr. Speaker? For the same reasons that the member from Castries South has said, there are sometimes you have to make some very difficult decisions. And Luslek, under the old division of shares and the board of directors, was resisting at all times any attempt to be able to make the necessary changes. So, let me say from the onset that while I applaud this initiative, it does not go far enough. And in typical form, not of this government, but in the typical form of when we draft legislation, we leave way too much ambiguity. And in particular, Mr. Speaker, when we're now talking about two different boards, a commission and an authority. And the commission is who? According to this legislation, NERC. NERC has become the commission. And very clear, if I read here,

The functions of the commission are to receive and consider applications for licenses, determine, approve, issue, monitor, amend, or revoke licenses, including self-generating licenses, establish a grid code, establish and provide tariff schemes, determine and monitor electricity service standards, establish, maintain, review, and amend performance and technical rules standards, and it goes on. And then there's an authority which also has its own objectives in this scheme. So where are my concerns? We've heard everybody say it today. The problem is a monopoly. And a monopoly that is established on a nuance. One, I have to say that many people in St. Lucia have not really appreciated, because I heard the Prime Minister trying to articulate it, and it wasn't clear what he was trying to say. The provision that LUSLEC has been given, that is the most vexing issue, the one that has been the cause of the problems that we have today, is because they've been guaranteed an ROI of 12%, 15% on their investment. Not on their operations, you know. On their investment. And hence, LUSLEC has been predatorial in not allowing other companies or entities to generate electricity, because it's common sense. If you allow somebody else to come and generate and invest in the generation of electricity, that means that the company would have lost an investment opportunity. And hence, both sides can hopefully admit this power purchase agreement. How many people have come and then hit a wall? Because the only entity that can give them the power purchase agreement has been LUSLEC. And LUSLEC won't give it to them. And where's the problem? The problem is that without any further major investment, other than the technology of converting the sun into energy, the base infrastructure for that investment already exists. So think of a manufacturing plant that already has a roof. All it has to do is to put solar power on it. I've used the example of, and I'm sure the member from Sioux Frere would know that, the distillery. An output of producing rum has been steam for years. When you go there and you see these big boilers, steam, steam, steam, hot energy. That the technology is there to convert that steam into electricity. So it means that all the distillery would have had to do is to purchase that technology to convert it. But the problem that they've had, what they're consuming in electricity is insufficient by itself to pay for it. So here's an output in manufacturing which they cannot realize any monetary gain for. And all these years, they've not been able to get into a power purchase agreement with LUSLEC that they can sell back to the grid. And for us as a nation, that if the distillery can reduce its cost of production and maybe hopefully expand even further because of its competitiveness, that there is a benefit to all of us as a country. And that has been my dilemma, and I think with a lot of other people, is I have to say it, that LUSLEC has been anti-development. And that it almost comes across, whereas the nation has to stand around and support LUSLEC and their profits, but we suffer. And as I said, every single time there's a push, we're told, but we're the most reliable. And so don't change it. But nobody has measured, very clearly determined, I'm going to use, the opportunity cost. The opportunities that were lost because of the lack or the inefficiency or the high cost of our production. This bill
doesn't go far enough, in my humble opinion, in changing that. Because on one hand, it says we've gotten rid of the exclusivity, but from the beginning, the first part,

0: I apologize, Mr. Speaker. The first part says it revokes the old one, but maintains the exclusivity of LUSLEC. I'm trying to find it, Mr. Speaker. I'll find, but I know that 100% for sure that I'm right. It preserves the exclusivity. If you insist, I will be. Okay, thank you, Mr. Speaker. But I know 100% for sure, I read it, where it revokes the old act but preserves the exclusivity of distribution. And I want to make it clear, I don't want to be misquoted. No, not of distribution. No. Listen, I'm going to get there. Let me get it. Okay? It preserves the exclusivity in producing electricity using fossil fuels and also distribution. And also then gives them the right to apply for a license for the production of green energy. Let me repeat that again. They remain the exclusive producers of electricity when it comes to using fossil fuel. They remain the exclusive distributors of electricity, and they can apply for a license like everybody else for the production of green energy. And hence my difficulty with the ambiguity in the NERC, because the NERC does not spell out clearly what that is. In fact, the NERC has powers in these ambiguous language to determine how much they're going to allow people to produce. And that's been a vexing issue as well, because the thresholds we've had previously have been too small to allow people, or to for the financial way of making those investments, because the amount that they could sell back to the grid was too small of an amount. And this piece of legislation, I don't think, goes far enough in saying there should be none, and what that criteria is going to be. Sorry, Mr. Speaker. Section 23.
1: So basically what we have here, despite all of the grandstanding by the presentation of the bill, talking about preserving, cushioning people from exogenous costs and yada, yada, yada, what they've really done is given LUSLEC, maintained LUSLEC's monopoly on energy generated through fossil fuels, but given them the additional opportunity to obtain a license to produce green energy. And also, what they've also done, and I didn't get to the part where the leader of the opposition is questioning this, but you would have heard him talk about it when he speaks about the powers of the NERC. They're now attempting to license self-generation. What does that mean? So several individuals have decided to switch from the power grid, LUSLEC's power grid, to solar power in their homes. Some people that I know of use solar power as a backup for their homes, and some even use it to power their businesses, workshops, so on and so forth. Now, in times past, these individuals, a lot of individuals, they were hooked up to the grid and they were generating solar energy, and that was causing problems because the only grid in St. Lucia that can handle electricity, of course, belongs to Lucelec. They are the only ones with this kind of technology because of their monopoly. But as green energy technology has evolved, some individuals with the know-how, with the they have the knowledge, they have the financial means, they've calculated the savings and the reliability of self-generating or generating solar power for their own personal use. I'm talking about for your home, for your business, not to sell back to Lucelec, not to hook up to the grid, to come off the grid completely and to power your own equipment and for your own use. Hidden in this bill is a clause which now requires these individuals who have no intention of selling electricity back to Lucelec, but to just generate enough electricity for their own personal use. Hidden in this bill is a clause which requires these individuals to get a license from the NUC and to pay licensing fees. Why is that? You see why we need to pay close attention to these people? It seems to me that this government is finding every opportunity. They're searching under every rock to find a way to bleed the pockets of St. Lucians dry. If I am making an investment and switching my home or taking my home off the Lucelec grid, investing in tens of thousands of dollars worth of equipment to generate solar energy for my own personal use, not to sell to individuals, not to sell back to Lucelec, just to power my fridge, my washing machine, my stove, my AC, whatever I have at home. Why should I pay a license? Why should I pay a fee for doing so? And these clauses, just like the other bill, the one that we spoke about yesterday, simply tell us, and not just that bill, because there are a lot of instances where we notice that the government is broke. And they don't want to tell us. Remember, the Prime Minister spoke about the increase in interest paid out to bearer bonds. If we look for it, there is so much evidence where we recognize the clues are there that our economy is not doing as well as we are being led to believe. All we have to do is follow the clues. All we have to do is follow the clues. But of course, some individuals who will always be blinded by color, those who've drank the Kool-Aid, those who are simply too foolish to take the time and educate themselves, they will always find a way to defend the indefensible. We have to follow the breadcrumbs. And in doing so, we have to see where these individuals that we have employed to see about our best interests are trying to hide things in the corners and in the cracks that if we don't pay close attention, we're going to find ourselves in a worse situation. All of this talk about protecting livelihoods, all of this talk about cushioning us from exogenous shocks and the cost of fuel, our over-reliance on fossil fuels, and let us try to make use of green energy generation. Why didn't this government put in legislation or put a policy in place that actually gives the people that reprieve or that kind of shelter? We saw it in Barbados. We saw the Bajan government putting in legislation that allows Lucilec, well, not Lucilec, sorry, Lucilec is St. Lucia's energy company, but Barbados has their own energy generating company. And we saw the implementation or the introduction of legislation that allowed for cheaper landed prices, cheaper taxes on fuel that is used specifically for energy generation. That way, government has taken away the burden of the surcharge on the backs of the citizenry. Over in St. Vincent, we saw similar legislation being implemented. We saw, I think in Barbados, they were charging the fuel on the FOB price as opposed to whatever other price they call it. But either way, it is a cheaper cheaper duties that will be enforced so that the people of Barbados, they don't pay as much. Well, the energy generating company, I don't know what it's called, forgive me for that, but that company is going to be paying less for the fuel that it imports to generate electricity. That way, the people of Barbados pay less for electricity. Over in St. Vincent, we saw the suspension of duties on diesel fuel specifically imported to generate electricity. When our Prime Minister was asked about these developments and how his administration was going to ease the squeeze on the backs of the people, you know what his response was, St. Lucia? Do you know what your prime minister said? I'll tell you what he said. He said that the reason why Mia Motley can implement such a policy is because Bajans pay more VAT than St. Lucians. And he said, remember, we do not pay VAT on fuel, so the government in St. Lucia cannot remove the VAT on electricity. We don't pay VAT on electricity and we don't pay VAT on fuel. That is what the Prime Minister said. When he was asked about St. Vincent and the removal of the duties on the diesel fuel that was earmarked for electricity production, he said, we need to find out what rate of VAT they are paying. So that signals to me, and coupled with this new legislation, where the government is actually going out and seeking every way to squeeze a dollar out of St. Lucians who are trying to shield themselves from the rising cost of living. That tells me that we have a government who does not care about the people. And I'm sorry to say that this is our fault more than the government's fault. Because right now, we in St. Lucia are facing a situation where crapo is literally smoking our pipe. So previously, we saw the government attempt to implement a bill where implementing licensing on things that, boy, let me tell you, when it was the opposition in office trying to implement the same licensing scheme, the government reacted violently, talking about, oh, they want, well, this government, they were in opposition at the time. Shasne and the UWP are trying to tax charcoal. Now that they are doing it, is it okay now? Is it fine to tax charcoal makers now? Is it fine to tax people who are making pudding by the road now? Secondly, we saw the fuel surcharge not being implemented despite a significant drop in the price of oil on the world market. Prices are being kept artificially high. And you know what I believe, St. Lucia? You know what I'm starting to think? I am starting to believe that this government, this is my opinion, and you are free to disagree with me, but this is my opinion. My opinion is, every time when I look at this, my assessment is that this government has all but run out of ways to raise money. The public is putting pressure on them because they made their bed and now they don't want to lie in it. What do I mean by that? Remember back in 2020, the height of the COVID-19 pandemic, when everything was going to hell in a handbasket, and the UWP government was fighting to keep things together, the UWP administration was fighting to keep things together, this is the same people. These same government ministers today are the ones who sat in opposition and coined the phrase Madi Pwete. But they are the ones who have increased our debt to GDP by 15% in 5 years. Yes, 5 years. Because they did not spend their full 5 years in office in their first term. So technically, they're still serving out their first five-year period. They've increased our debt to GDP by a whopping 15% in 5 years. Right? That's an average of 3% per year. And that is a lot. Because if you're paying a mortgage and they're charging you at 3% per year, you're paying a lot of money depending on what the mortgage is. Now, the same administration, while in opposition, they also, when the UWP administration back then was trying to refinance bonds, they said it was new borrowing. They came to the House this week, they've refinanced bonds, and they've increased the payout, the interest payout on bearer bonds from 650, am I correct? To 7%, yes. From 650 to 7%. They've admitted that grant funding is drying up. In fact, they're saying that it went from 95 million to 85 million. We're seeing no capital projects happening. There's poor lighting on our roads. There are no markings on our roads. We're in the height of the hurricane season, and yet still some of our rivers are not being desilted. Do not be surprised. And now the government is out there searching for ways to bleed the populace dry. And the way they are doing it, because they can't find, they've already instituted a punishing 2.5% health and security levy. They cannot come to the public and institute any more taxes. It's not that they don't want to, you know. They cannot, because people are at the point of revolt. The business community is squeezing. The fuel surcharge from Lucilec, it would be interesting to know who is collecting that money. Does that money go to Lucilec, or does it go to the government? That is a very important question and something that we need to know. Because here's the thing. The government has positioned itself in a way that the cost of fuel is so high. And while people will pay for fuel despite the price, because we really have no choice, okay? You can't walk to work. You can't walk from home to work. You must put fuel in your vehicle. Now, a lot of individuals are packing their personal vehicles, using their personal vehicles sparingly when they have no choice, and utilizing the bus system in order to cushion themselves personally from this rising cost of fuel and this sharp increase in the cost of living. But the government, that might cause a little reprieve to the individual saying, Lucian, but it doesn't stop the government from collecting their fuel tax and all other taxes on the cost of fuel at the pump. Because guess what? While the cost of oil goes down on the world market, the government is keeping the cost of fuel at the pump exceptionally high and raking in their taxes from, yeah, we have a call. We missed a call. I don't know how you guys hear we have a call before I do, but we missed a call. Caller, you can go ahead and call back. The government is just simply taking that money off the backs of the very fishermen and bus drivers that it was convenient, very convenient, to entice into strike action when they were in opposition. And they've come into office and they've made everything 10 to 15 times worse. So when you think you are cushioning yourself by leaving your personal vehicle at home and attempting to utilize the local bus system, they will still find a way to get their money. Boy, let me tell you, St. Lucians, I don't know what we're going to do or how we're going to do it, but we are in dire, dire straits. Dire streets. Now we're going to pause for a quick commercial break and we will be right back because we have more to discuss this evening, this afternoon on Hard Talk. We have other things that we are about to go to. So don't touch that dial. We'll be right back with more of the issues that matter. Stay tuned.
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1: All right, we're back here on Fire 107.7 FM, and this is Hard Talk. Let's turn our attention to the Facebook platform and WhatsApp platform. Let's get some of your comments here. Somebody says, oh, we have a call on the line right away. Good afternoon to you, caller. You are on the air.
5: Good day, Angie. How are you doing?
1: I'm good. How are you?
5: I'm great. I'm good. Mm-hmm. Angie, I tuned in to you. I've been in and out of your program. Mm-hmm. Do you have a specific topic, or can I disturb your topic? Not that it's not, I don't want to comment on it, but I have a more knee-jerking statement to make.
1: Yeah, well, we do have a specific topic, because I was pointing out the fact that this new electricity bill that is being passed in the House of Parliament will soon require St. Lucians who want to just switch to solar power for their own personal use at home or in their businesses to get a license and pay licensing fees. And it's being passed in the cracks of the legislation.
5: Yeah.
1: Mm. So that we don't notice it. So I was bringing it to our attention.
5: Yeah. Mm-hmm. Yeah, it's very interesting, because there are some persons that are running their operations strictly on solar.
1: Yeah.
5: And so that would disadvantage them, or it would discourage other people from going that route, because people are trying to run away from Lucille Conway.
1: Exactly. And these are not individuals are putting in this so that they can benefit from it financially.
5: They can sell. Yes.
1: Right. They're not looking to sell electricity. Yes. They're just looking to shield themselves from the rising cost of electricity.
5: You're right.
1: Help themselves stay afloat because of this cost of living crisis that we are going through, and the government is trying to find a way to take money from these individuals.
5: these individuals, and those are private little people who are trying to use their savings to try to prepare themselves for tomorrow.
1: Right.
5: I heard Mr. Shastnit say that the extra adjustment there in electricity is costing him, call it $20,000 a month, yeah, which is $240,000 annually.
1: Yeah.
5: So, Angie, you know, and I mean, if Mr. Shastnit can make that revelation, I have to just go under my bed and lie down
1: Did you hear what he said about, you know, Sanders Grand? Sanders Grand is paying $1 million a month for electricity. And if they were in a different jurisdiction, that amount would be much smaller.
5: Angie, let me tell you, I said from the offset that I am not prepared to give Lucy Lake, because of war, whatever they come in with, I'm not prepared to give Lucy Lake $1, 1 cent, according to Richard Frederick, more for electricity.
1: But that's the part that I wanted to highlight, because you see, Sean Edward came with all his eloquence and telling us about all kinds of things, but he neglected to tell us that the whole point of this legislation is to find a way to just make these individuals apply for licenses. It does not take away from anything Lucilec is doing. It doesn't regulate Lucilec's pricing structure at all. In fact, Lucilec keeps their existing pricing structure, and what they are doing, they're now allowed to get a license so that they can not only provide, because you know their contract is to provide energy derived from fossil fuels. Now, with this new legislation, Lucilec can receive a license to provide electricity from green energy sources.
5: Green energy, yes.
1: So while they're talking on one side of their mouth of saying, you know, we're trying to ease the squeeze and cushion people, what they're doing is giving Lucilec more power over the lives of the ordinary St. Lucian.
5: Well, Angie, that's the capitalist system for you, eh? Because let me tell you, government who shares in Lucilec, you know, so where does the money come back?
1: Yep. And these days, government want money bad.
5: So they'll squeeze you. Oh, yeah, they will squeeze you because they are basically shareholders, you know.
1: Yeah.
5: The government is shareholders of Lucilec.
1: They are. And according to Alan Shastnit, the government has two directors on the board. So they're basically part of the governing mechanism of Lucilec.
5: Oh yeah. Angie, well, related to that subject,
1: mm-hmm,
5: just last night I was looking at some news story from, I think it's Louisiana,
1: mm-hmm,
5: where the state arrested and charged a man. The man has a farm, and the man collecting, doing water harvesting, just what our prime minister tell us to do it.
1: Right.
5: And using his water on his farm to basically assist in the production or his livestock and things.
1: Mm-hmm.
5: And you know they arrested the man and charged him. The man was fined, sentenced to 1 month in prison.
1: Wow.
5: And plus $1,500. Guess what the state is saying?
1: What are they saying?
5: That particular state. That the water that's falling on the man's farm, the rain, the man cannot profit from that. He cannot use it as his own business commodity.
1: Wow.
5: I have never heard something. I didn't think there was such a law that you could be charged for rainwater, using rainwater?
1: Let me tell you, America has some kind of laws, you know. Let me tell you, these people, you know, you can buy the rights. You can buy the air rights above a building and prevent the owner from building higher up in the States. That's actually a thing.
5: Yes.
1: That's actually a thing.
5: Yeah, because
1: if Angie, I had money, and if we had that law here,
5: my little flat.
1: Listen, if I had that law here, I would buy the rights above that monstrosity they're building in Castries there and stop them from going higher than the cathedral. But I don't have money, I broke. But anyway, so you called it for a specific topic in mind. And somebody told me, by the way, I have to tell you, somebody gave me a tongue lashing today. The person said that on your show last evening, I allowed the callers to take over and I didn't give you enough time to make your point. So before I get another tongue lashing today, sir, the floor is yours.
5: Well, Angie, I don't really bother with contributions we got. Were really steaming hot,
1: yeah,
5: and deep contributions,
1: yeah.
5: So I didn't really mind, but what I really called for today, I'm in an

0: yeah,
1: about the when two horses that arrived from St. Lucia to Grenada.
0: Yeah,
1: and the horses had to be.
0: Yeah, apparently boy, the horses were bought in St. Lucia, taken to Grenada, and when they got there, when they were examined, they were found to have some sort of disease, and unfortunately, they had to be put down.
1: Put down, yes.
0: Yeah.
1: But if I tell you the minister made a statement there, and I read the news post on that last week, I tell you. Yeah. But it's only today I heard the minister's reaction.
0: Well, today's the only day.
1: I just read and I sent it to you.
0: Yesterday is the only day
1: I sent you the Grenada post.
0: Mm-hmm. Yesterday is the only... I cannot access that post, you know, Foster. I mean, you sending me... This is not full disclosure, dude. You sending me and search and do a deep dive. Why are you like that? Let me see what I can get for you. I do not work,
1: but
0: Foster, I do not work for you when I am on Hard Talk. Okay, I only work for you on full disclosure. Guys, one Foster for me, please. Foster coming into my office and look for trouble with me. But let me see what I can get. Mm-hmm.
1: But it's not what, but both of them is, I'm not really in the minister for what she said, you know.
0: Mm-hmm.
1: I want to take stock of why she believes she should say what she's saying. And persons are asking, why is the minister the one speaking on those situations? Because I recall clearly, on full disclosure, I said and I cautioned that when the minister, the government take the responsibility of moving people or horses, cows from for them,
0: mm-hmm,
1: putting it at a location and taking responsibility for it, that will backfire.
0: But
1: what has happened, Dungy?
0: But hold on, I just heard the minister saying that it was not them. It was not the ministry that was relocating the cows. It was not the ministry that was supposed to take care of the cows. It was the owners. But I recall clearly when the minister spoke on this earlier, she said that it was the ministry that had made provisions
1: for exactly,
0: the cows
1: she said it,
0: to be cared for. And I listened to her saying that. I'm saying to myself, but what is she? That's not what she said. That is not what she said. But then again.
1: But Angie, what the minister uncovered there was a dereliction of duty, totally, you know.
0: Yep.
1: By our ministry. You're telling me, and the minister actually saying that a man can leave St. Lucia with his pets and go anywhere. The minister doesn't have good head.
0: Do I have to opine on that statement? Because
1: you don't have to answer that. You don't have to answer that.
0: Yeah,
1: Angie, I have a friend who imports dog breed dogs to breed and sell. Angie, and when those dogs arrive, the certificates and the license and so on for those dogs arrive before the dogs, Angie.
0: Yes.
1: Me and you, who have our doctors' card and whatever.
0: Yeah, the dogs have
1: we
0: to
1: don't
0: have
1: keep
0: that
1: everything
0: well
1: together like that.
0: Listen, my aunt, you know, old people are very eccentric. I have an aunt who moved to St. Lucia from England a couple of years ago. This lady had her cats, two cats. And she didn't want to leave the cats in England. She had to get passports and health cards for the cats because she refused to leave them behind. She had to spend money to get passports and health cards. The cats had to get immunization. So what is... Anyway.
1: But you know,
0: I said I was not going to
1: I don't want to take a lot of your time, but that's a subject we have to expand on. Because you know why?
0: Mm-hmm.
1: Too often, ministers who just win, people who just come into politics and win a seat, all of a sudden,

0: you could have been a fisherman, you could have been a baker. All of a sudden, you're speaking about splitting atoms and chucking hurricanes. 1 week after you are minister. Yeah. You don't know what you're talking about. Let the technocrats...
1: And the majority of them do not even... We've lost Foster. But here's the thing. The majority of these people, they do not even educate themselves. And this minister, in particular, is very guilty of opening her mouth before getting the requisite information. How difficult is it to just Google a subject that you don't know about? How difficult is it to say, we have a call on the line. How difficult is it to just say, I don't have the information, but I'll get back to you in a minute. Good afternoon to you, caller. You on the air.
2: Good afternoon to you, Angie. How are you?
1: I'm good. How are you?
2: I'm good. And I love to be a budget analyst. I'm not an economist, but I want to be a budget analyst today. I want to assume the role of a budget analyst. And do exactly what you say in your topic,
1: mm-hmm.
2: as to the high cost of fuel and gas, the electricity bills that will be going up based mm-hmm. on the fuel surcharge by Lucilec. So I did some research because everything ties in, everything connects.
1: Mm-hmm.
2: With all that borrowing,
1: mm-hmm.
2: because my research will show me that when this SLP administration took office, our national debt was in the tune of EC $3.93 billion.
1: That's a lot of money, Kola.
2: Yes. When they took over in 2021, our national debt stood at approximately EC $3.93 billion.
1: Mm-hmm.
2: Angie, surprisingly, by mid 2026, our national debt rose to $5.7 billion to EC $6.1 billion.
1: Jesus.
2: Under the SLP administration. Now I say this, and I'm bringing out this information so that your listeners can understand our circumstance. With all that borrowing, you got the SLP administration, Philip J. Pierre and his administration. They got the national debt. That's a lot, mind you, for a small country like St. Lucia that barely produces anything much. That's a lot for our national debt to have been $3.93 billion. But that's, we put that aside.
1: Mm-hmm.
2: From $3.93 billion to $6.1 billion, Angie, by mid-2026, that's our national debt currently. So I'm asking the question, with all that borrowing, what are we getting from all that borrowing? You're telling me that in 2020, the LP administration could have negotiated with Lucilec and say, hey, we understand what's happening globally with oil prices. We want to sit with you. Let us do something that I can let as a government, let us discuss this thing. So put a system in place or measures in place where you do not have to pass on your charges or your costs to the consumer. So if I have to subsidize the fuel surcharge, whatever that requires or whatever it takes for me to give the people a soulagement, let us discuss it.
1: Caller, my instructions are that the fuel surcharge goes to the government. So,
2: right. So the government couldn't tell Lucilec, okay, if that is the case, which is the case, I understand. I know what you know. You have the information. Let we willing to forego that fuel surcharge, or we willing to do make some kind of compromise so that, as a company, Lucilec would not pass it on to the consumer with all that borrowing.
1: But I don't mind the people. As what irks me about this government, you come to the house and you are introducing an electricity bill. You're talking about, you are putting, this bill is going to take us into the future, is going to allow us to we're going to be more ready, more protected from exogenous shocks. We're not going to be at the mercy of a thing. But all you are doing is giving Lucilec the power, enacting legislation to, one, make people pay licenses to generate solar power or wind power or steam power, green energy, for their own personal use, not to sell to their neighbor, you know, not to sell to their neighbor or to sell back to the Lucilec grid to make money. That's not what these people are doing. What these people are doing, they have come off Lucilec's grid and they're harvesting just enough power to do their business at their home, to run their own appliances and to run their own homes and to cushion themselves from the exogenous price of paying all of this exorbitant power costs, electricity costs. And you want these people to pay a license to do that. Secondly, you're telling Lucilec, okay, you're already killing us with fossil fuel generated energy. Come and kill us with green energy too. Go keep making your money, but then we're giving you the power to get a license and generate electricity from green power. So Lucilec is, you simply consolidating Lucilec's monopoly on energy production, because the contract that St. Lucia has with Lucilec is very specific. Lucilec is guaranteed a 12% return on investment, not operations.
2: Now, Angie,
1: which means that every investment that Lucilec makes in the energy sector in St. Lucia, they are guaranteed a 12% return on investment.
2: Now, can I say something? Two things. Quickly, while you're on the monopoly, and you're right, do you know that government has shares in Lucilec?
1: Yes, I do.
2: Do you know that Castries City Council or the Castries Constituency Council is a shareholder of Lucilec?
1: And so is NIC.
2: And so is NIC?
1: Yes.
2: And do you know that when...
1: They each have directors sitting on the board.
2: They each have a director. So from the representative for Castries Constituency Council on the Lucilec board is the mayor. That's how it's done.
1: Okay. All right. I didn't even know that.
2: And do you... Yes. And do you know that when... Remember before... Castries Constituency Council were the ones responsible for the lighting in the city, the street lights.
1: Right, right.
2: And do you know they had to pay Lucilec?
1: Wow.
2: For the lighting, the street lighting.
1: Wow.
2: At an exorbitant cost. And I say that because I was on the board of the Castries Constituency Council, so I know.
1: Mm-hmm.
2: Now, I am of the view, Angie, and I'm not coming down on Lucilec, but it's ridiculous. It's highway robbery. What's happening here?
1: Yeah.
2: You remember when Cable and Wireless was the sole telecommunications provider in St. Lucia, and it was monopolized for years?
1: Yep.
2: And it was an SLP administration under Calix George, who was the minister at the time of communication, who said, look, Cable and Wireless has to go, that monopoly has to go. And they formed this liberalization act or whatever they did, and they opened up the market. And to date, other companies like Digicel and Flo came in. You remember that?
1: Yeah, Digicel, Spectra, and at one time we had AT&T.
2: Exactly.
1: Mm-hmm.
2: And what happened? The consumer, the average Joe Blow in St. Lucia benefited from that.
1: Mm-hmm.
2: I am of the view now, it's high time that this monopoly, when it comes to energy, light, and whatever, we need to break that monopoly off from Lucilec.
1: Yeah.
2: And I remembered, under the last Alan Chastey administration, and I'm not being political, I'm being factual, and if I'm giving wrong information, I'm all...
1: Hello? Are you there? Hello? Okay, we seem to have lost this caller. pretty sure this caller will. Oh, seems to be our system that has the issue. Okay, I don't know what's going on here. Okay, we seem to have an issue. I'm gonna have to restart this part of the system, but we can continue with our broadcast. So a lot of people have sent me this clip from the Grenada chief veterinarian about those horses. But it's interesting that a minister who, okay, you don't know something, you're faced with a question, which happens every day. I mean, you're the minister, and reporters assume that the people reporting to you will keep you in the loop or keep you in the know with things of that nature. Also, normal people assume that if you find yourself in a situation where you are supposed to work in a new industry, that you would do your research. You know, before we move on to that, let me just take in some of the messages here on the live. Somebody says, in relation to Sean Edwards, fluent reading, no development experience, has never used a hammer in his life. But boy, can he read, though. He can read. Let's give him that. Somebody says, see how it's very important to have opposition to this government? Yes, it's very important. Somebody says, Angie, where is the money they have given to the people to vote for them? I don't know. They give it away. They didn't want it. Somebody says, thanks to the lone Alan Shastley for putting out this government's hidden tricks, and they don't like it. Somebody's informing me the name of the electricity company in Barbados is the Barbados Light and Power Company. Thank you for that. Somebody says, to my leader of the opposition, my advice to you is continue doing what you do and forgive them, for they have no plans or no idea, because to forgive is divine. Somebody says, the fuel surcharge goes to the government. Another says, in Martinique, when the oil drops on the market, the fuel drops right away. The fuel price is not kept up like St. Lucia if the oil has gone down, because the people would not be happy. But the people in St. Lucia, I don't know. They just drink whatever is poured down their throats and they don't say anything. Somebody says, Angie, when last does the ministers tell the people the truth? Somebody says, I saw that on the news referring to the horses. Somebody says, Angie, I will say it once again. This administration is bankrupt, and so they ask you to figure it out yourself and harvest this and grow this like that's a government sustainable policy. Can you imagine you need a roof repair and you claim to have the finances, yet you are not doing the repair? What does that tell you? That you don't have the finances, that's what it tells me. Somebody says, that's what people must follow and talk about. We, the UWP supporters, should stop wasting time with Labour supporters who try to disturb us and to prevent us from seeing this government's tricks and games so that they could pass with it. We have a caller on the line. Good afternoon to you, caller. You are on the air.
3: Angie, good afternoon. It's all your usual suspects calling.
1: Yes, I notice. I have a band of men in tights too, apparently. But their tights not so tight. Their tights not so tight. The other side, we're not sure about their tights. Talk to me.
3: All right, Angie. I hear you talking about Lucilec and how Lucilec has taken advantage of people who are actually purchasing solar.
1: No, that's not panels. What I was saying. That's not what I was saying. What I am in fact saying, that this new electricity bill that is being passed in the parliament as we speak, it consolidates Lucilec's majority or monopoly while allowing Lucilec to also gain a foothold in the green energy sector, where they will, because of their unique contract they will get the opportunity to get a monopoly there as well, simply because their contract guarantees them a return on their investment, not on their output. And also, the government is trying to license the harvesting of green energy for your personal use at your home. So what they're in fact doing is they're instituting a licensing scheme for individuals who have decided to go green or go solar or wind or whatever other green energy source, because you know we have individuals in St. Lucia who are very tech savvy. These people are now harvesting their own green energy, like solar energy and wind energy, to power their homes, their personal homes, and they are coming off the Luselec grid. The government is trying to institute a licensing scheme to make these individuals pay a license. Now, these are not individuals, unlike the one on charcoal, these are not individuals who are going into that so they can sell back to the grid or they can sell to their neighbors. These are people that are simply doing subsistence energy generation. If okay. You understand what I'm
3: Angie,
1: saying.
3: Angie, I understand. Yeah. I understand. Mm-hmm. So, I think, or I may be wrong.
1: Mm-hmm.
3: I don't know that I am right or wrong at this point. But Luselec already had a share of anybody who's putting in a solar panel at home to assist them to save on electricity bills with Luselec. Luselec was already getting a cut. They were only allowed to have X amount of power from the sun, but they had to still have X amount of power from Luselec.
1: Not exactly. That's not exactly how it worked. That's not exactly how it worked.
3: Hold on.
1: What it was actually is that these individuals, if they are connected to the grid, any excess power that they generated that they did not use, it would have to flow back to the grid and back to Luselec, and Luselec would pay them a remittance for that. That's how
3: yeah, but I'm talking about people at their homes.
1: Yes,
3: I know
1: yes,
3: of villas.
1: Yeah.
3: That actually has eco-friendly,
1: mm-hmm.
3: where they have, when they were built, the owners of these places brought in the solar panels,
1: mm-hmm.
3: put them on, but still had to use a certain percentage of Luselec's electricity, because Luselec would not let them power the entire building from their solar.
1: Mm. Okay. Well, that has changed.
3: So, hold on.
1: Mm-hmm.
3: So, I don't think they were paying for license at the time. That's a few years ago. That's not long ago.
1: Yeah, no, right now you're not required to pay a license until this bill is enacted. They're bringing in the bill
3: that's
1: now
3: but,
1: to ask people to pay their license.
3: Even if you bought your solar panels a few years ago and you got them installed and you did all your business, set it up, whatever, solar panels are not cheap either. Okay? So and to bring them in is a hell of a lot of mm-hmm. this and that you have to go through. I'm telling you, I am aware. To even get some to get duty free, because especially if you have a property that is doing tourism or whatever, it's a hell of a lot of rigmarole and red tape and this
1: mm-hmm,
3: and that
1: mm-hmm.
3: for them to still. You nobody could have put solar panels on their home or on their property and just use solar energy. A percentage they could have done, but a certain percentage had to have come from Lucilec. So they still had to use Lucilec's power in their places, plus the solar energy. And I always question, why would they do this to people? If people have the money, they're paying to do their solar and everything, why is it that you still have to use, so the larger percentage have to be Lucilex? That did not make sense to me. So I am wondering now if the bill is such that people can power their entire property with solar, exempt Lucilec completely, but pay a license fee to Lucilec. I'm wondering if that's what's going on. Now, if so, that's what's what, going what,
1: okay,
3: on...
1: Okay, so let me clarify. You're not paying... People are now allowed... That's what I'm telling you that has changed now. People are now allowed to get you if you are staying. The reason why you Lucilec would have a say as to how many solar panels that you put is if you are staying on the grid. A lot of people now are choosing to come off the grid completely because Lucilec's argument was that the excess energy that the solar generators are producing, it flows back to the grid and it causes some sort of problem, some sort of disruption, right? It overwhelms the grid. So now a lot of individuals have come off Lucilec's grid completely. They've come off and they are generating their own power for their own personal use.
3: And the government is still giving the Lucilec government the right
1: now.
3: To
1: the government now.
3: People a license.
1: Yes, not Lucilec. It's the Nook that is going to be charging Nook. Them the license.
3: The Nook is a government organization.
1: Right. So the government will be licensing them, but the government is also giving Lucilec, also giving Lucilec, the opportunity in this bill to apply for a license to generate solar electricity and solar energy, but because of the unique clauses in Lucilec's arrangement with the contract with the government, Lucilec can take this opportunity and create another monopoly because the thing is they are guaranteed 12% on their investment, return on their investment, not on their operations. So they get first priority on investment opportunity. And they can, of course, Lucilec does not have, nobody right now, no individual person right now, except maybe the government or Renault, has the wherewithal to invest more in an energy grid than Lucilec. In fact, the fact that they own the energy grid makes them, you know, king of the castle.
3: I understand what you're saying.
1: Yeah.
3: I understand what you're saying. But I'm sure there's a way for an individual, and that science, to bring in their own. If you power in your entire place with solar and you have excess energy, it has to be stored somewhere. So there must be a storage capacity somewhere on your place to have, so you don't need Lucilec at all.
1: Right.
3: However, they will charge you if you are still connected to the grid,
1: then Lucilec wants to take you must sell the excess energy back to them.
3: Why not just not be connected to the grid?
1: Right now, this is what obtains. People are coming off the grid completely and they keep in their savings for themselves. But the government want a share of that because in St. Lucia, you guys have not realized we St. Lucians are not allowed to save. We're not allowed to save.
3: Remember, Philippia said we're not managing our money properly.
1: We don't know how to manage our money. We will invest. The money would go into things. Right. The money would go into things that are not productive.
3: Anyway,
1: now watch the government find a way. Hold on. Watch this government. If we keep them in office another 5 years, watch them find a way to charge people for licenses for rainwater harvesting. Watch them find a way.
3: Hold on. The same man that go and harvest rainwater, yes, and cause mosquito diseases.
1: Right.
3: And all of that, because when you harvest rainwater and you have a drum outside, what happens? You don't have treatment for that water. What happens?
1: I tell you, watch this government. Because that's what they're doing.
3: Mosquito-borne diseases in the country, everything goes down. Anyway, I was reading The Guardian, the UK Guardian, and I went and I looked it up, because I heard about it, so I went and I looked it up. And the UK Guardian, which is a newspaper, has written something, a page on don't expect to get water in St. Lucia on a daily, from pipe bottle water in St. Lucia on a daily basis.
1: Are you kidding me?
3: Water in St. Lucia on a daily basis. I am not kidding you. And goes on to explain why this is so. 45% of... I wish I had the thing.
1: Wow.

0: is going to waste because of the old age pipes, etc., that are busted all over the place. And they gave the how many 1,200 or whatever 1,000 kilometers of pipe. All of that they have, all that information.
1: Wow.
0: Okay. And the other one reason is 45% of our water is being wasted because of broken pipes.
1: Wow.
0: Old infrastructure, aged infrastructure. And that's true. That is true. That is, they wrote this, whoever wrote this knew what they were writing. Aged infrastructure. And the other, and the reason why I'm talking about water is because I find we spending a lot of time on other things, mm-hmm. and we kind of deviating from water. But if we don't have water, diseases, everything goes haywire. No water in your house, and everything is a mess. Hmm. Oh, you can't flush your toilet. You can't shower. You can't brush your teeth. You can't drink water. You can't. You can't wash your dishes, your dirty clothes, mop your home, clean your house. You can't do anything. You can't cook food without water.
1: Wow.
0: Okay. So they went on to say that the other reason is age pipes. Okay?
1: Caller, just pause a little bit. Let me ask you a question.
0: The other reason is
1: just pause.
0: Erratic rainfall.
1: Just pause for a minute, caller.
0: Mm-hmm.
1: Do you realize what this means?
0: Yes.
1: Do you realize that this article is going to be read by the very same UK tourists that we want to attract to St. Lucia?
0: I was going to that. And not only that, returning citizens as well.
1: Do you realize that this will cause people to say, well, let's go to Barbados. Well, let's go to St. Vincent.
0: That's exactly the point that I was, and thanks for jumping to it much quicker. Because if we have, listen, we have water problems in St. Lucia. We should be paying closest attention to fixing that ailing problem that we have. We should be putting pressure on the government, not just WASCO, on the government, because they were the ones who did not continue to desilt the dam, which is a part of the infrastructure that's supposed to hold the water.
1: Mm-hmm.
0: To get it treated, to send out to the pipes to get to people's homes.
1: Yeah.
0: If you don't have a dam, you don't catch the water, you don't have a catchment area, you don't have water. Your water is just going into the sea. Water is just running into the ocean. And this is the fundamental reason why we do not have potable water in our pipe. One, because of aging pipes that were being replaced under a United Workers' Party administration. A dam that the desilting had been stopped since 2021 when the SLP administration took office, because the UWP administration was desilting our dam and was also putting in new pipes, replacing old pipes. I saw it with my two eyes. But SLP came in and stopped. Administration came in and stopped the work. And now you think it's just the Guardian that's going to write this? There will be more newspapers over if they are not already.
1: If it's in the Guardian, caller, it's in the US, Canada, it's in the UK, it's in Canada, it's in Scotland, it's in Wales, it's in Europe, it is everywhere.
0: So the Guardian UK has already published it. You do not think it's going to go to other places. And in the

0: meantime, when you say that, they want to kill you.
1: Yep.
0: They want to
1: enemy want of to the state.
0: You. Yes. But who are the real enemies of the state? When we are wasting monies in irrelevant things such as, so you tell me the government cannot cut back the amount of money that they're putting into 60 different carnivals in St. Lucia? You telling me that the government cannot cut back on the jazz, the amount of money they're spending in the jazz festival? They are, let me tell you, lavishly spending monies all over the place.
1: Mm-hmm.
0: The government sold so many passports through CIP. The government has been bringing in monies from that, the developer giving them money because they say the money did not belong to us. The government cannot go to the same developer and say, listen, that's our money. So we want X amount of money because we need to fix our ailing water problem in St. Lucia. Without water, we are finished. We will not have tourism. And I'm telling you, St. Lucia is heading to Haitian status. Zot Pakatan. Y'all are not hearing. No one, not you, Angie, not you. St. Lucians, we are heading to Haitian status. If we do not get our lazy bums up and go and stand up and say something to this current administration, we are finished because without water, we cannot have hotels running properly. We cannot have homes functioning properly. Schools do not have water on a daily basis. The government fails to tell parents that. The Ministry of Education knows what's going on. If there's an outbreak of a disease in a school, trust me, them trend falling down one by one.
1: My God.
0: These kids are going to fall one by one. On a daily basis, some schools do not have pipe-borne water to wash people's hands, to flush the toilet. But these things are not being spoken of. It's a hush. It is a hush because if the schools talk about it, the little bit of money they would give them to fix the fence or to fix the to renovate one of the buildings or to do a roof or whatever, they wouldn't give it to them because you go and talk against us.
1: Mm-hmm.
0: Now these are the things we need. Without water, let me tell you, we can do without electricity. We can live without electricity any day. And those people who cannot live without electricity is going to be a hard thing because we'll go back to salting meat, drying it in the sun, lighting coals and wood and whatever to cook our food, lighting candles and lamps and whatever to light our way through the night. But we cannot live without water. We can't. And for the government to increase water when we have such water problems in St. Lucia, this is not right. Don't tell me the NERC is a government organization. The NERC is put there by the government. The government commissions the NERC.
1: Yeah.
0: So if people come and say, oh, no, it's a par gouvernement, say NERC. Look at government, same, you're not ma'am. One in the same. Or one of the same. I don't even know now. I'm sounding like Philippe Pierre. I listen to him sometimes too much. I'm beginning to sound like him. Angie, this is serious.
1: Yeah, it is.
0: And I understand you talk about licenses and whatever, which is supposed to be spoken of. I'm happy you're speaking about it. But I will continue, Angie, to bring up this water issue because St. Lucians are sleeping. It's like Joy died, Joy got murdered, and look at noise, Angie. Remember that?
1: Mm-hmm.
0: Tut moon up in arms, except the women, the people sitting in the cabinet and in the senate.
1: Yeah.
0: Tut moon, up in arms, up people on the ground. Joy has been buried. Do we hear Joy once in a blue moon? Do we hear any of these people who have been murdered in cold blood? No. Even those bad boys that are being killed three at a time in one night, in fact, in 2 days.
1: Mm-hmm.
0: Should we say one day? Because it happened from, it didn't happen from the Saturday night into the Sunday?
1: Saturday and Sunday.
0: Yes, three lives taken between on Saturday and a Sunday on a weekend. Three lives. And we sit here and we say nothing about this. The problems in this country have grown so big. And Angie, I am telling you, they have grown so big. And we have a lazy government that sits there and do absolutely nothing to alleviate the concerns and the serious concerns such as water problems and murder. Absolutely nothing. And I say water problems because the water problems are bad. For half of our water is being wasted in broken pipes.
1: Yeah.
0: So it's not that we don't have water, Angie. If the pipes were working, you think people wouldn't get water? In a country where we have rainfall on a daily basis, and this is a country with rainforest in the middle of this country.
1: That's true.
0: We have relief rainfall in the rainforest on a daily basis.
1: Yeah. Yep.
0: So from the rainforest, the water comes down and goes into the rivers and whatever. And that's how we're able to collect water. And you tell me about ailing whatever rainfall, blah-de-da.
1: But you know where that information is being collected, right? These people are not in St. Lucia listening to that. They're listening to the pre-cabinet press briefing.
0: That's correct.
1: They're listening to the WASCO press conference. And that is where they are gleaning this information. And they are putting it out there in their thing. And they are citing official sources because the government of St. Lucia and the water and representatives of the Water and Sewage Authority, they are official sources. So if they are saying this is the case, whether they lie or not, this is the case.
0: Thank you so much for that, caller. There is a government notebook every morning that's being aired on various radio stations. And every morning I listen to this government notebook. And let me tell you something. If I could take the radio stations that are playing the government notebook and put them in a basket and set them to sail on the Jordan River for them never to come back, I would have done it because they are repeating. They are playing exactly what one person or two people are reading from what the government has given them to read. And that is misleading the entire population and even the outside world. Have you ever listened to that government notebook in the morning, Angie?
1: Caller.
0: One of these days, I beg you to take one of these government notebooks in the morning, bring it to your program, and play the clippings, and let us comment on it. And you will see the number of things that we are going to debunk.
1: Caller.
0: And the number of lies and deceit that we're going share with the people.
1: Hold on, caller. First of all, I protect my peace very jealously. I guard my peace very jealously. And anything that will cause me to lose brain cells, I don't think I should introduce it into my life. It's the same way I don't listen to Calypso Finals or Calypso Tents because it's rubbish I will not listen to rubbish from the government. But thank you so much for that caller, and thank you for that revelation, because I want to know how the Minister of Tourism... I want to know how the Minister of Tourism is going to respond to this very damaging article out there in the global sphere. I want to know. Guys, our time is almost up. Let me just run through some of these comments. Somebody says, Luselek, I believe, is the Labour government cash cow. So now I can ask, why did the former Prime Minister Kenny Anthony renew Luselek's license for another 40 years, months before the general election in 2016? Well, we allowed Kenny Anthony to walk off into the sunset, and we didn't ask him any questions. So we're going to have to ask that. Somebody says, that's what SLP government is doing, misleading the people. Somebody says, Angie, she's talking a lot of nonsense, that Minister of Agriculture, misleading the people with a lot of nonsense. She doesn't know anything. Okay, so let me just read this. Let me clarify the statement about the Minister of Agriculture. So the minister, two horses were bought in St. Lucia and taken to Grenada. Let me read this public statement that was issued by the chief veterinary officer on the unauthorized importation of horses and protection of national herd health. This is from the GIS in Grenada. This was issued on June 11th. And it reads, the Ministry of Agriculture, Lands and Forestry, through the Veterinary and Livestock Division, wishes to inform the public of a recent biosecurity incident involving the attempted importation of two horses from St. Lucia into Grenada. One, no permission was granted for importation. No import permit was issued by the Veterinary and Livestock Division, the competent authority under the Animal Disease and Importation Act, CAP 15. The animals were therefore being brought into Grenada without legal authorization. This constitutes a clear breach of the Act, which requires a valid permit for the importation of any animal or animal product. Two, disease status of the animals. Official health documentation from the chief veterinary officer of St. Lucia confirmed that both horses tested positive for Babesia SPP, the causative agent of equine babesiosis, a serious tick-borne disease of horses. Grenada is currently free of equine babesiosis, and under our national policy, animals that test positive for Babesia are strictly prohibited from entering the country. Number three, no quarantine or treatment facilities were available. In keeping with our legal responsibilities and technical assessment, Grenada does not have an operational quarantine facility capable of safely housing and managing high-risk Babesia-positive animals. The Veterinary and Livestock Division does not currently possess the specialized medications, equipment, and supplies required to adequately treat such cases. External partners within Grenada indicated they could not provide quarantine or treatment for these animals. Given these constraints, there was no safe or lawful way to admit, isolate, and manage these horses within Grenada. Actions taken: euthanasia and incineration. Consistent with the Animal Disease and Importation Act, CAP 15, established international biosecurity standards, and the recommendations of the Caribbean Animal Health and Food Security Agency, the following actions were taken solely to protect national herd health. The animals were denied legal entry to Grenada. When returning to the exporting country was determined not to be feasible, the horses were humanely euthanized in accordance with accepted veterinary welfare standards and immediately incinerated under official supervision to ensure complete destruction of potentially infectious material. These measures were standard sanitary procedures used worldwide to prevent the introduction and establishment of serious animal disease. So, unlike St. Lucia, Grenada doesn't do things vai-ki-vai. Now, people are taking umbrage with the minister's statement. So let's go to the press briefing to find out what exactly this minister has said that is so damning. Now, I was attempting to listen to the minister's comments earlier, but I didn't get so far as to the part where she was talking about the horses. But someone has sent me her statement. Let me see if I can get it for you. There it is right here. Okay. Let me just... Let me see if I can get the lady's statement for you guys.

0: Because sometimes when you... Okay. I have the briefing room right here. Let me just go through it. Let me see what we can hear. Just one moment, guys.
1: Technology, pillar 9, inclusion of women and youth. When, after presenting the budget, we met with heads of...
0: Okay. I don't know what just happened.
2: A bit more young people into the sector.
0: Okay, that's not the question we want to know about. Let's see if there's another question.
3: Well, fishermen fish today.
1: Mm-hmm. Thank you very much. Oh, I'm sorry. But what this has really taught us is that we must engage in increased levels of diversification in terms of our crops, and that is where we are going. The big thing...
2: With the cattle issue, we have been kicking the can down the road, as it were. How are we to be sure that this is not going to continue? And what precludes the government from confiscating animals that are loose?
1: Well, that's what we are doing. That is what we are doing. That's what I mean by bringing them to the pound. We are...
2: ...tiles all over and depositing them for whatever reason. Can you speak to that? What are your impressions? What is the impression of the Ministry of Agriculture?
1: You want to unpack a can of worms here? From snakes to worms to snakes to cattle. What I can say on that...
0: I'm attempting to...
2: I suppose flooding the grounds and the domains of the forestry areas, which possibly could be some sort of reason for their migration as well. Can you speak to that?
0: Okay, forgive me, guys, but I am attempting to find the part where the minister speaks about those horses. Let me see.
3: Give to that answer. Are we holding on to sentimental values or facing the reality as to whether there's still life within this industry or whether it's an industry that's heading towards its death?
4: So two quick questions for me. Good afternoon, I believe. The MOA has been helping farmers to reduce wastage for a while, and especially in the case of fisher folk, as you mentioned, they have been providing... in the policy and regulatory framework surrounding that matter?
1: That's a very good question, and we did speak towards that outside of Parliament. I'm not sure if the media published it, but I will just share very quickly what happened and where we are. We learned that a gentleman wanted to get his pets, his horses, back to Grenada. There's no law that prevents him from doing that. But for him to enter the other country, he needs that certification, that clearance, to say that the animals do not have any parasite. Our vet offices were contacted. We, on the surface, you cannot see any parasite. The horses looked like they were in good condition. But upon investigation and testing, we realized that they hold a certain parasite. By the time we got that information and our department contacted the gentleman, he explained that he was already on his way to the port to get his animals out. We do not have any laws that can prevent him from doing that, because anybody can take their pet and go back to their country or go back to any other country with it. It's what comes in that we are able to regulate or act upon based on the law. And so we contacted Grenada. We informed them of what we discovered. We asked them if they would have taken in the animals on his behalf. They said no. We informed the gentleman. He said he was still going to go across with his pets anyway. We eventually learned that when they got to Grenada, they were euthanized. And so that is where all the conversation came about. From St. Lucia's end, from start to finish, we operated within the law. But any further details, we do not have it, because we have since learned that he has been charged And so it's now a matter with the police of Grenada.
0: What? Is she serious? Listen. My goodness. Let me just breathe for a minute. There are laws. There are laws that prevent you from exporting. You cannot export food items, plant materials, meats, much less live animals, from St. Lucia to anywhere without certain without first fulfilling certain requirements. I think in the case of plant materials, you need a phyto or whatever. But there are regulations that prevent you from leaving St. Lucia with plant materials and food. So many people that want to carry plants, seeds or whatever,

0: young lady that cannot even eat. Or, my goodness. Somebody says, yes, the caller is right. Lucy Lek had to get a percentage from persons using solar. Another says, if someone could have lied during election campaign and said she carried banana boxes and she used to... Good afternoon, caller. Yes. You are on the air.
1: Good Hello? Afternoon, Angie. Sorry about that.
0: You got cut off
1: earlier. But I won't. I know you're up.
0: Hello?
1: Hello?
0: Yes.
1: Yeah, I was saying, I had a technical glitch earlier. I won't be too long because I know you're wrapping up the program.
0: Mm-hmm.
1: But so I'll move quickly. Angie, if your Minister of Agriculture does not understand the basics, elementary, that if you have to export any item, whether it's food, animals, whatever it is, you must meet the requirements, the law. There are stipulations, there are regulations in place. If you have to export animals or food or whatever it is, there are laws that regulate that. If she does not know that, then we are in trouble, you know, Angie.
0: But listen, customs regulates these things. Customs regulates these things. You have to get clearance. You have to get... I recall one time we were trying to export some foodstuffs to Canada, and we had to get a document from the Ministry of Agriculture clearing us to export it. I think it was breadfruit or whatever we were sending across.
1: That is basic, you know.
0: My God.
1: So you're telling me a gentleman...
0: And she's talking about pets. Is she for real?
1: Now, let me tell you, there are consequences that can happen, you know. You know, if the, based on what the Grenadian authorities are saying, or the Sanitation authorities are saying, that they tested those two horses and they got this disease, chances are there's a widespread of that disease in St. Lucia. We don't know.
0: It could be. It could be.
1: And chances are the government of Grenada can sue the government of St. Lucia, you know. If there's a spread among the Grenadian population, right?
0: Well, it's not a spread among the Grenadian population. It is hair that this guy attempted to import horses who were sick. So what it says is that in St. Lucia, we have this disease that we are not even aware of. And instead of the minister realizing this and saying, well, since the veterinary office or the veterinary division, when they tested these animals, they found out these things. Instead of putting something quickly in place and said, well, we've put in measures in place to try to ascertain the degree of risk our horses in St. Lucia are suffering because of this. She talking about they cannot stop people from importing their pets.
1: Nonsense. Now, listen to this, Angie. What is worrying and concerning? The veterinary department through the Ministry of Agriculture, they discovered that those two horses were contaminated, right? Isn't that so? Am I correct to say that?
0: Yeah. That's what the minister said.
1: Based on what the Minister of Agriculture said. So why it is that customs allow him to still export those two horses to Grenada?
0: I don't know.
1: You see where there's no synchronization in government? If the veterinary department within the Ministry of Agriculture said that they tested those two horses and they found out that those two horses had a particular disease. Okay? Mm-hmm. Why it is that customs allowed the gentleman to still export those two horses to Grenada? Why? How? I don't understand how. So that tells me in government, the foot does not know what the head, or the head does not know the foot, if there's such a phrase.
0: I think it's closer than that. You're talking about the head and the foot. I don't think the pinky and the thumb know what they're doing. I don't know.
1: Exactly.
0: I don't think the pinky knows what the thumb is doing.
1: We are in serious trouble, you know. If the government operations, customs, Ministry of Agriculture cannot, there's no

0: synchronization, there's no coordination, there's no linkage in terms of important information like that.
1: This is very sad. This is very sad on the part of our government. But I guess we get the government we deserve. Thank you so much for that observation, caller. We need to wrap up now. So, guys, I'm telling you, this is very worrying and very troubling. Eh? Very troubling. Very troubling. Somebody saying, caller, that's the same SLASP and customs that still haven't received the paperwork for the Range Rover. Oh, my goodness. I need to wrap up today, but you guys want me to sleep here tonight. Go ahead, caller. You're on the air. Hello? Okay, we're having issues with our calls. Can you hear me? Hello? Hello? All right. We're not getting this one. But it seems you guys want me to sleep here tonight. My goodness. I'm just taken aback. Somebody says, if someone could have lied during the election campaign and said she carried banana boxes and she used to carry water, now we are seeing all her lies because she don't know nothing about agriculture. Because if she knew, she would have no need, she would have known you need documents and a health certificate for animals to travel from one destination to another. Oh my Lord, Lisa, put your hands on Lisa's head, because we might have a brain box minister of agriculture. Her brains need some good fuse to know the good. Jesus Christ. Somebody says, Angie, why do you think me and my family not even thinking of coming, not for a week, to my country? It's because of the water problem. We keep on hanging on all the crime that's going on. Yes, we have crime here in Vancouver, but we can still say we are more safe in Canada than in St. Lucia. Plus, St. Lucia has no medical care if in case of an emergency. Sad. Very sad. Somebody says, this means St. Lucia has an animal disease on the island. Are the authorities taking heed? Apparently not. Apparently not. Because listen, to the minister just brushed this aside as if it's not even important. Somebody says, crime is everywhere. If you want to come, you do so. If you feel sick, you can fly back where you live in. I don't allow these things to prevent me from coming home. I have friends who go to St. Lucia and usually go back to New York, etc., to pass their doctor's visit. Another person says, Minister of Agriculture don't even know what she's talking about. Another says, smoothies alone she know how to make. And somebody says, well, Lisa believed that because it is a Labour government, all would be well, and the sick horses would just pass to Grenada. And finally, somebody says, the banana boxes she carried on her head affected her. Guys, I need to get out of here, guys. It's over an hour past my time. Thank you so much for going through these issues with me. And Lord, I don't even know what to say. Lord, put a hand, because my goodness, we are going through it in St. Lucia. Guys, thank you once again for being here. Thank you for taking the time to go through, to discuss these issues. Keep your eyes on the prize. I cannot stress this enough, because we have no opposition, and it is our job as the people to ensure that this government does what we need it to do. Have a wonderful day, guys. Bye-bye.